0: Christian Flood will go back deep to receive. That must be the return man you were talking about. Yeah, kind of dangerous guy.
1: Mm-hmm. That's the one we want to keep it away from.
2: Got to keep it away from him.
0: And number seven, Palmer, back deep to receive for the Rockbridge Bruins.
2: But like I said, Denny, there is going to be some holes in this.
0: Yeah.
2: And you just got to look for the holes. And right there, I see the hole on the 35, 30, right over there. And
0: just over the front line.
2: Uh-huh, yeah.
0: I mean, there's a big gap in the middle of the field.
2: Yep. So Jackson Sweat's pretty quick. He's on that edge over there. If he can sprint down. Those guys have to turn completely around and to go get this ball if we were to do it that way.
0: Schindler will kick off. Soccer player, pretty good kicker. Very accurate with his extra points. And he's got a good foot, but watch how he can just pooch the ball if he chooses to. He'll put it right down at about the 35-yard line, right over that front line, and that could create some problems for Rockbridge with this alignment, Coach.
2: And you notice 44 was standing on the hash. Now he has moved back closer to the sideline.
0: Schindler approaches the ball, kicks it deep. And it'll go out of bounds at about the 13-yard line, they'll spot it at the 20.
2: 35,
0: excuse me.
2: And that, right. You know what? I think I'm fine with that. You know, our defense has been playing really well. You know, let's not get it into one of those guys' hands. Let's kick it and try for that where it just sits and spins. You know, that one was just a little too hard, and next time he does it, he'll take a little off of it.
0: So Neville is the quarterback, and he'll line up, looks like in the shotgun, with Trips to his left, Twins to the right to start the game. Now he shifts a man left to right and brings him back the other way in motion to the left.
2: Okay, interesting. I guess
0: timeout call. They didn't like
2: yeah. Something.
0: That's a quick way to start.
2: Well,
0: and to get Ed Schmidt mentioned in the first quarter.
2: Yeah,
0: he never
2: exactly.
0: gets mentioned in the first
2: yeah,
0: quarter.
2: Go ahead,
3: but not
2: Ed.
3: On the first play.
0: Timeout brought to you by EXP Real Estate and the Ed Schmidt team. 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
0: Welcome back. Before the game even started, Rockbridge calls timeout. They come back and go with a pass on the first play, and it's broken up. Good hit to break up that play.
2: Great timing. Hit him right in the back. Tough to catch a ball when the helmet's coming right in the middle of your back. That's a good job by Holt.
0: Clayton Holt disrupted that play. But look at this alignment now. Boy, they are really spreading the field. I guess they're pretty comfortable with Neville's arm. Or does he scramble? But Trips to the left, Twins to the right side. Neville wants to go to the air. Loading up, going deep. Got a man open and caught at about the 25-yard line. He was 5 yards behind the nearest Camdenton defender.
2: Yep. And you know what? That took about 2 seconds to get rid of that ball, and he just lets it float in the air and let the receiver run underneath it. We were thinking more along the lines of short, short, short, and what do? They come out second play and take it downfield.
0: He's got a nice arm.
2: Yep.
0: So Neville out of the shotgun, has four wide receivers to his left this time. Watch him flood that left side. And he looks to his right, and rough flushed out of the pocket. And there's a flag coming in. That'll be a hold. And come back 10 yards.
2: We got a spy out there. It looked like Caleb Bull was going to spy him, but this quarterback can run. And he did a good job of making him go to the sideline, pushing him to Cole Jennings out there.
0: Yeah, picked up 7 on the carry, but that's all been negated from the hold. It's first down and 20. And back out to the 36-yard line is where they'll start now with this series. big pass to open up their first series. Put them across midfield and down at the 25-yard line. Now they're back at about the 36. Man goes in motion, right to left. Neville looks to throw, looks right, now comes back left. Oh, big stick. Yeah. Levi Perk on the tackle right there. Levi Perk with a couple of nice kisses, blue kisses to the Rock Bridge football team as he got up off of that one. Man, what a stick.
2: I think he was directing that to the kids
0: you
2: down there.
0: You think he was?
2: Yeah. Maybe he was. He was overlooking the team. He wasn't taunting the team. He was wanting to talk to his buddies over there in the stands.
0: Second down and 20 after a big stick by Perk, man. Stayed at home, made that play. Here's Neville once again out of the shotgun. Twins to both sides. Under a little bit of pressure. Now he steps up into the pocket. Might run. And he's going to be thrown down. Gang tackled now at about the 33-yard line. Inbound, so the clock will continue to run. And it brings up third and long.
2: Call
0: it 17.
2: Good coverage. Good coverage. Force him to run. And what happens is, you know, we got that spy inside linebacker. We're making sure he goes to the sideline to get our guys, you know, moving towards the sideline and not let him run over the middle of the field.
0: Steve, you might make a note of Levi Perk.
1: 44, already wrote it down.
0: Andy's frozen custard jackhammer hit of the game starts with Levi Perk tonight. Trips to the right side. Neville out of the shotgun. Brings a man in motion left to right. And now flushed out of the pocket, running to his right. Everybody, wide open at the 15. Bounced out of bounds at the 10. How did he get that open?
2: You know, they did a little sprint protection there, and we couldn't get the pressure on him. That's why he was able to hold the ball in his hand so long, because we didn't have anybody coming to force on him. We had to drop, and that's why he was able to hang on the ball for 4 or 5 seconds.
0: Well, that's the first bank of the lake, first down.
2: Traditionally,
0: Allie Homenhow red zone. Go ahead.
2: Yeah, traditionally, this offense tends to stall out anywhere inside the 10-yard line. So it'll be interesting to see if the quarterback's going to do more running or if they're going to try to pass it.
0: Neville out of the shotgun, wants to throw for the deep corner. Incomplete.
2: Uh-huh. Yep, that was uncatchable.
1: Good defense to avoid the penalty back there in the corner of the end zone. Knew they were running out of real estate, so just kind of held up, stuck his hands up. Excellent job.
0: Was that Jennings in coverage?
2: That was Stanfield.
0: Stanfield, okay.
2: Uh-huh. Yep. They're wanting to, you know, they put four receivers to the short side of the field, and they got one. They want to man this guy up. They're looking at number 23.
0: Neville out of the shotgun. It will be a quarterback draw right up the middle into the end zone. Touchdown, Rockridge gets on the scoreboard first. With 9:38 left to play here in the first quarter. So Rockridge goes the distance on their opening drive, and it's 6-0. See if they got a kicker. Extra point attempt forthcoming here. With our score 6-0. High snap, and it's blocked. That was kind of a high snap and a bad hold. So The score will stay at 6-0. Rockridge on top at 9:38 left here in the first quarter. Back in a moment. 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
0: Welcome back. 6-0 our score in the first quarter early here. First quarter being brought to you by U.S. Disaster Restoration.
1: This time, 7 plays, Denny, for the Bruins. 65 yards, Neville's with the 10-yard quarterback draw for the touchdown. Extra point block, so our score is 6-0. To nothing in favor of the Bruins with 9:38 to go in the first quarter.
2: He can't find the kicking block, guys. So guess what? He gets to hold it right there. That's not very good preparation.

0: Yep.
1: And then his momentum kind of carried him back. I don't know exactly what the rule is there.
0: I don't either. But I think the Rockbridge coach is saying, hey,
2: he should be spotted at the 20-yard line.
0: Yeah.
2: Because he did. I thought he went into the end zone to retrieve that ball.
0: At least 1 foot, if not two.
2: Ricky says he did, Steve. So. Yeah. Yep. Hey, we'll take the 34-yard line, 33-yard line. Mm-hmm. First down and 10 for the Lakers. And Machino will go to work. Dickerson in the backfield. And they'll try Dickerson, right side, stiff arm around the corner to the 40. Another stiff arm, still on his feet, and hops across the 45, out of bounds at the 48. That's a nice gain, 15 yards on first down.
0: It's a great start. Great start. See how patient he was. He got the ball. He didn't, you know, he read his blocks and decided to take it off the edge.
2: He's
0: great
2: so
0: play.
2: Strong. These kids come up to tackle him. He waits for him to get close and stiff arms right on the helmet, and they can't get to him.
0: Yep. They just tend to slide right off.
2: Heron checks out wide to the left side this time. And Stanfield on the right side. Stanfield goes in motion right to left. And they'll hand off right up the gut. Oh, nice little move. They'll pay for that. Dickerson rolls over the intended tackler. That was more contact by Dickerson on the defense than it was the defense on Dickerson.
0: Mm-hmm. He's going to make him pay, you know. If you're going to come up and try tackling him, he has a mentality. It's better to
1: give than receive.
0: It's better to, it's better to hit than be hit.
2: Second down, a long five. For the Lakers, a couple of touches for Dickerson, nothing fancy, and there he's having their way with it. So much for the big kids up front, huh?
0: Mm-hmm.
2: And they fake it to Dickerson. Machino around the corner this time. He's got some running room across the 35. Pile drives him into the 30. And another big run for the Lakers. All on the ground so far. And if you can get it that way, why not?
0: Absolutely. Keep it on the ground. Keep it on the ground. And then that's going to open up the passing game. But you got to establish a run, keep pounding. And then guess what? Now they're going to, because they're in a four deep. You know, they're only got six in the box.
2: What are we talking about here? I didn't see a flag come out, did you?
0: No. They've already moved the sticks and everything else. Not for sure what they're doing.
2: Well, it's a first and 10 brought to you by First Bank of the Lake for the Camdenson Lakers at the 30-yard line. What are they doing?
0: Oh.
2: Now they're pointing against the Camdenson Lakers, but there was never a flag that hit the field.
0: Oh, turn off the play clock. It's not working. So they said turn it off. They're going to keep it on the field.
2: Okay.
0: Isn't that right, Ricky?
3: Turn off the play clock.
0: Okay. Yeah, that one's broke, so they got to turn both of them off since that one's broke down there.
2: Okay. Well, they can't find their kicking tee.
0: Mm-hmm.
2: Play clock doesn't work.
0: Nope.
2: Kind of a rough start here at Rockbridge High School.
0: Yep.
2: First down and 10 for the Lakers. Dickerson stays in the backfield. Machino goes under center. And they'll try Dickerson again. Left side, spins around, and maybe got a couple. Good coverage by Rockbridge to bring him down with very little gain.
0: Yep.
2: Now good they start sportsmanship to help them up.
0: Yep. Now they start sneaking up a little bit, sneaking up, and now would be a good time to, you know, hit a little play action pass, get a little intermediate route for 7-8 yards, or, heck, let him run for a touchdown.
2: Yeah, take a shot.
0: Mm-hmm. He's got Perk in the backfield, so, you know, lining up, it looks like.
2: Here we go. Passing alignment, twins to both sides. Levi Perk stays in the block for Machino, who operates out of the shotgun. And they fake the jet sweep right, and they blow the whistle. Illegal procedure, the call. Had Cruson coming in motion, and did he step forward too quick?
0: I didn't see it. Once he didn't hand it off, I don't think so. It must have been somebody else who might have jumped on the outside. But that was open. Michael's going to gain.
2: Yeah, big yards.
0: Yeah. We had Levi out there protecting for him.
2: Second down, 13. 7:07 left here in the first quarter, being brought to you by U.S. Disaster Restoration. Machino out of the shotgun. Scott trips to his right. And he'll go with Cruson right up the middle. Cruson on a big burst to the 25-yard line and a nice gain of 8 yards for Cruson.
0: Just right up the gut, you know.

0: And he finds a little seam, and he's going to explode through there. He's, you know, lightning in a bottle, like we called. So good call there.
1: Third down and five from the 25-yard line, two-down territory here for the Camdenton Lakers. Hopefully they'll get the yardage to gain right here so we don't have to worry about that fourth down.
0: Yeah.
1: Dickerson in the backfield behind Machino, who operates out of the shotgun. Twins to the right. Machino. Hands off. Dickerson, left side, puts his head down. Oh, just rolls over a kid, still on his feet, to the 9-yard line. Never did go down.
2: Boy, it's good to have him back in
1: there. Oh, yes, my.
0: Is. Yes, it is. I tell you, and then he put a shoulder right into Hunter Lane's back, number 71 of Camdenton, and yeah. Said, keep going, big boy.
1: Heck yeah, we'll follow you.
0: Mm-hmm.
1: First down and 10, another first Bank of the Lake first down. In the alley, Holman Howe red zone now at the 13-yard line. Lakers on the move. Trailing right now 6-0, trying to answer. Yamashino goes under center. Man comes in motion, and they'll go with Dickerson again. Dickerson tripped up. Nope, stiff arm. And now they got him by the ankle, and gang tackling is a loss of one. Well, they're using Dickerson a lot here in this first series.
0: Yep. I don't think we haven't made a pass attempt yet, have we?
2: We have not, and Dickerson's carried the ball five times already.
0: Uh-huh.
1: How many yards?
2: How many yards for Dickerson? 34 so far.
1: Hmm. It's not a bad first drive.
2: Nope. No.
1: Now, how about a fake to Eli? Get him out there blocking in front of Machino and let Machino pick his way through the secondary. Machino out of the shotgun.
2: Flags fly. Yeah, that's going to be an illegal procedure.
1: Illegal procedure, the call against Camdenton. So it'll bring up second down 16, and it moves the ball back out to near the 19-yard line, 18-yard line, the official spot.
0: Who was that, Steve?
2: That was the end. I didn't get the number, but he pulled back a step. Okay, because he thought both the receivers were up on the line of scrimmage and one of the receivers was off.
0: Okay.
2: And so as soon as he stepped back, the referee caught it. Uh-huh. Flag.
1: Down to about 5 minutes, 10 seconds left in this opening frame. It's 6-0, Rockbridge. Lakers trying to answer, but a couple early penalties have slowed this drive down. Machino out of the shotgun. Gives it to Dickerson. Spins out of a tackle. Now across the right side to the 15. And a gain of about three. Is he hesitating at the line, Coach?
0: Yeah, he was looking at something inside, and it
1: just wasn't
0: might,
1: there.
0: That might have been a quarterback, a read, and he thought Michael was going to take it. And Michael's like, nope, these two guys are coming off the edge unblocked. You need to take it, and then he came back the other way with it.
1: Dickerson taking a couple of plays off. Still a little bit of gimpy with that right high ankle sprain. Third down and 12.
0: I like maybe a wheel route with Crewson out of the backfield.
1: Yeah. Crewson next to Machino in the backfield. And they fake it one way. Ooh. Machino in trouble, goes down at the 25-yard line. Now it's fourth down. Guess you got to go here, huh?
0: I don't know. I mean, he can I can't remember what Coach Edson said his number was, but for our kicker. But
1: 22, 32, and 7, 39.
0: Yeah.
1: It's out there pretty good.
0: Yeah. We only got 2 yards of a buffer to make a first down, so it's more than likely going to be
1: take a shot.
0: Uh-huh, end zone shot.
1: Jennings and Heron check out wide to the right side. Looks like Stanfield on the right side. Now Crewson joins him on the left side. Machino flushed out of the pocket, trying to buy time. Now throws it over the middle. Caught.
0: Nope.
1: No. Oh, it's deflected. Crewson had his fingertips on it. And they'll turn it over on downs back at the 22-yard line.
0: That's where Jennings, you know, if you can just come back to the ball a little bit, that ball's in the air instead of running lateral, just keep coming back to it to get your separation from your defender. He had it in his hands, but the defender did a good job of wrapping his arms and pulling his arms. Defense needs to get a good stop right here. See if we can't get something going on defense.
1: Neville, the quarterback for Rockbridge, is all by himself in the backfield. Trips to the right, twins left. Neville wants to throw right side, overthrows his intended receiver, incomplete, second down 10. Stops the clock at 3:53. First quarter actions being brought to you by U.S. Disaster Restoration. Appreciate their support of Camdenton Laker football.
0: This quarterback, his strength is running the football, obviously.
1: He looked pretty good that first series on that one long pass.
0: Yeah.
1: And he'll go to the air this time. Looking downfield, got a man on the left sideline, out of bounds. Good defense.
0: Yep, good job.
1: Stanfield, step for step with him. There was just no separation there. Mm-hmm. And he really took a chance, but Stanfield never even looked back for the ball.
0: Yeah, nope. Get your hands up. Just don't make any contact. They changed that rule a few years ago. You can face guard now as long as you don't contact the guy.
2: Well, so. And the angle that Stanfield took, too, kind of worked him out of bounds. The Bruins player was out of bounds before the ball ever got to him.
0: Mm-hmm.
1: This is third down and 10. Big play for the Lakers defense here. If they can shut down Rockbridge, it'll force them to punt deep in their own end.
0: Look for that sprint out pass to the right. Again, more opportunities. We might need to have Caleb Bull mirroring that guy.
1: Got four wideouts to the right side for Rockbridge, one to the left. And he's looking left, now flushed out of the pocket,
2: out,
1: in trouble. Here comes Bull to make the tackle.
2: Yes.
1: No gain on the play. And it's fourth down and 10 for Rockbridge, and that'll force the Bruins to punt.
0: That shows you the speed of Caleb Bull.
1: Oh, I didn't realize.
0: I thought we were beat, and Caleb turned it on and made a great tackle.
1: Neville's a jet, let's face it. Mm-hmm. He can run.
0: Yep.
1: And for Caleb Bull to cut down that angle, he only got 1 yard on the carry, and I'm like you. I thought he was going to get around the corner.
0: I did too.
1: Punts away. Ooh, horrible punt. Just went, took a hard right. Three yards.
0: Yeah. Well, you know, that's what we're talking about.
1: Wow.
0: Penalties, turnovers, and special teams.
1: Yep. We'll see where they spot it. I think this is about a 6 yard punt to the 28 yard line.
0: Mm-hmm.
1: 29 yard line, the official spot. Nope. They marked it at the 29. Now they put it on the 29.
0: All right, Lakers, let's put one in the end zone. Get this, get some points on the board.
1: Yeah, I feel a lot better about this now.
0: Mm-hmm. Yeah, I really like what the line is doing with our run protection. We're doing a good job there. We got Eli back in, so he's got the workhorse. So let's get after it and move some people.
1: Dickerson back on the field. Took a series off. Hobbled up a little bit with that high ankle sprain, but he's right back out there wanting to play. Dickerson bounces left, now comes back right. What a move by Dickerson to elude that tackle. Two flags come in, though, and that's going to be a hold.
0: We just, I mean, it's something we talked about in the pregame. You know, penalties. Yeah. You got to move your feet. If it's the offense, I don't know if it's the offensive line. It could have been somebody on the edge. But once again, whatever it is, when you're run blocking, you have to move your feet. When you're pass blocking, you got to move your feet.
1: First down and 20 now for the Lakers, but it pushes them all the way out to the 39 yard line. I liked it better when it was at the 28.
0: Yeah. Well, we're not helping ourselves.
1: Uh-uh. Have we seen a pass yet? I don't think we have.
2: One pass in the end zone.
1: One pass, okay. Machino out of the shotgun, certainly capable, but they're going to stick with Dickerson. Dickerson drives the pile forward to about the 34-yard line. A gain of 5, second down 15.
0: You know, he's one broken tackle away from, you know, going the distance, because once he gets free, there's not too many guys that are going to run him down.
1: Dickerson checks out. I think you got to use him sparingly.
0: Mm-hmm.
1: His ankle the way it is, I mean, you can see glimpses of what he's capable of doing. Now Levi Perkin will probably block, and block from Machino. He does. Machino breaks the tackle. Now he's at about the 23, powers his way to the 20,
0: close.
1: Very close to a first down. See where they spot this.
0: They came,
1: a yard shot.
0: Yep, they came right back to that play they had. That's the same play when we got the motion penalty on. You know, Cruson faked the jet, Michael and Perk going the other way. And we said last time, hey, it's open, and they went right back to it.
1: Third down and one now. High formation behind Machino, who goes under center. And they'll go with Dickerson, I believe, to the 20 or 15, excuse me, plenty for the first down.
0: Mm-hmm. Yeah.
1: He didn't stay out for long.
0: 5 yards, five yards. Yeah. And that's, you know, somewhat demoralizing to a defense when
1: sure
0: you just get 4 yards, 7 yards, 5 yards. You know, occasionally we might just get one or two, but, our Hoggies have got to pound it on them.
2: Well, this may be a game plan that the Bruins were not expecting, now you have a Camden team that's 12 rushes and one pass, so far
0: right.
2: in the game.
0: Yeah. Now they're going to a different defense. Now they've just got one safety, so they're going to put another guy in the box.
1: Man comes in motion left to right. They'll try Dickerson again. He stutter steps at the line of scrimmage, puts his head down, breaks another tackle, still on his feet at the 20, and now the pursuit catches up at the 22-yard line, a loss of two. But Dickerson being so patient, just looking for a little hole here or there.
0: Some hard running.
1: Yeah.
0: Hard running. And I don't know if I think he's looking over guard and center, and maybe it's just not there. I don't know. But he keeps wanting to bounce it. Maybe he needs to, stick one up in there right between the guard and the center and get that hard 5 yards. We're going quarter, aren't we?
2: Yep.
1: After one quarter, it's 6-0, Rockbridge over Camdenton. Camdenton knocking on the door, though, in the L.A. Holman Howe red zone, facing a second down and 12 from the 17-yard line. Back in 30 seconds, this is Mixed 92.7 Sports and MoSportsZone.com.
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1: Welcome back to Columbia, Missouri and Rockbridge High School. Denny Bunny with Steve Schneider and Sean Machino. After one quarter, it's 6-0. Steve, you got some stats?
2: Yeah, I'll tell you what, it's kind of unexpected, at least from the Camdenton offense, but pretty even. 77 yards gained for the Lakers in the first quarter, 76 for the Rockbridge Bruins, but Camdenton all on the ground, 77 yards, 13 carries, one pass attempt in the end zone was broken up. On the other hand, Rockbridge Bruins, Sean Nevels is 3 of 7 for 62 yards. They've got 62 through the air, and they got 14 on the ground, and the one rushing touchdown. So, kind of two different approaches to this game, but I like it so far.
0: Well, like we said, I thought this was going to be a pretty even game, and that's total yards gained, pretty even.
2: Yep.
1: Second down, 12 for the Lakers. Cruson in the backfield now, behind Machino, who goes under center. And they'll try Cruson, left side, got a block, skips it outside, dives over the 10-yard line to about the 9. Nice quick yards for Cruson. What do you get, 8 on that carry?
0: Mm-hmm. Yep.
1: So it's third down, and call it 4. Ends on the spot.
0: Yeah, and what we got here, Cruson, he's patient too, but he's seeing something a lot sooner than what Eli is, and Eli's taking his time, which is great. You got two different types of runners that the defense has to defend against.
1: Third down along 4 for the Lakers. Knocking on the door here in the Ellie Holman Howe red zone at the 9-yard line. Second quarter action brought to you by American Sun Control. And they'll fake it to Cruson. Machino rolls out. It's got a man open at the three. Dives into the end zone. And they're going to say he's short.
2: Down at the one.
1: That's a half-inch line.
0: Yep. Yeah, I think he was. He got tripped up, and, you know, he was down just short of the goal line. But, you know, right now, hey, just give it to Michael. Quarterback yep. sneak.
2: Who caught that pass?
0: That was Creed. Krulots. Uh-huh. Number nice. 22.
1: Krulots been getting a lot more touches as of late.
0: Because his hands are very good.
1: Yeah, I couldn't pick up the number.
0: Uh-huh. His hands are extremely good. Oh, we're going to get a little action of Caleb Bull. He's our power
1: runner. Nothing wrong with that.
0: Yeah. He's our power runner. Watch O'Perk, the fullback, getting down that four-point stance.
1: Levi Perk will block, probably for Bull. Nope. Machino, touchdown. Give it to him. He's in the end zone. He broke the plane. He only needed an inch.
0: What? Are you okay? Thank
1: okay.
0: you.
1: Yeah,
0: like,
1: exactly.
0: Come on, guys.
1: Yeah, he broke the plane early in that effort, and they did try to drag him back, and he was still in the end zone.
0: Yes.
1: So count it, 6-6 with 10:15 left to play here in the first half. Now Schindler will come on and attempt the extra point and put the Lakers up by one.
0: I got a check on that, Steve. Easton Lane was the one that caught that pass.
2: Thank you.
0: There you go.
1: Kick up. Kick's good. Schindler continues to impress with his extra point attempts. He just doesn't miss very many. It's 7-6 now. I wonder if they're ever going to put 7 on the scoreboard.
0: Yeah.
1: It doesn't
0: broke.
1: Matter. We know what score is. 7-6, Lakers by 1. 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
1: Easton Lane on the touchdown. We're certainly not above being corrected, are we, Coach?
0: Almost a touchdown. He got us to the goal line there. And Michael's on the touchdown.
1: Steve Schneider, I'll tell you how it happened.
2: Eight plays, 71 yards. Machino, like you said, with the one-yard run. And Lane with the big catch to get us down in scoring position. 7-6, Camdenton. 10:15 to go in the half.
1: Schindler, high kick will come down at about the 20-yard line. Return starts there to the 25. Yeah. Oh, Lakers all over him.
0: There you go.
1: Nice. That was self-defense by the return man. He just needed to get down because
0: they were
1: barreling down on him.
0: I see some guys struggling off there. I'm kind of thinking maybe Daniel Quinn might have did his thing on kickoff. I think that's coaches have to coach up Daniel, because all he wants to do is hit somebody, and it's like, Daniel, you got to hit and then go make the tackle. He just wants to absolutely
1: just run through.
0: Yes. But you got to have those guys, you know, they're going to make a statement.
1: I had sweat with him alongside, foot for foot, running downfield. This is Neville, the quarterback, out of the shotgun all by himself. This team likes to throw the football. On first down, over the middle. Oh, big stick. But he spun out of that tackle down at the 35. It's a first down at the 36-yard line for Rockbridge. That was a quick little throw and catch.
0: Yep, nice little slant pattern there. Just we have them leverage to the outside, and our safeties are playing 10 to 12 back, so that 7 to 8-yard slant's going to be open.
1: Neville out of the shotgun, trips left, twins right this time. And Neville wants to go to the air. Going deep, this nobody home.
0: Mm-hmm.
1: That is nowhere near. That's not even the right zip code.
0: No, that was just lack of communication. They, you know, they're doing checks out there, and they're supposed to read defensive coverages, and they weren't on the same page, obviously, right there.
2: It's a lot better than the punt they had.
0: Yeah.
1: Second down, 10.
0: Now, we're not seeing any of Eli Dickerson on the defensive side tonight. They're just keeping him all for offense.
1: Neville to throw. Ooh, big rush. They got the ball off, though. And getting down to about the 45-yard line. Not enough for the first down, but it makes it third and short.
0: Rockbridge going to the screen game, just a little screen. That's why our defensive lineman was unblocked going through, because the tackle and guard released downfield. Those can be dangerous, but the Lakers did a good job of rallying.
1: I like the pressure on Neville, that play, though.
0: Mm-hmm.
1: You got to get to the quarterback. Make him get rid of it early. And Neville keeps it himself and snakes through the line of scrimmage. Got the first down and more. Now it's trouble down the sideline. At the 30, steps out of bounds at the 23.
0: The Lakers are going to commit to this 3-2 defense, which leaves us vulnerable to the quarterback run. Just for the fact that we got five guys in the box. They got six, including the quarterback. So we've got to have some guys rally in there.
1: Well, it's a first down for Rockbridge at the 22-yard line. Neville wisely just stepped out of bounds. He could have taken some hit, but, after coming off a concussion protocol, coach, probably the right thing to do.
0: Mm-hmm.
1: Trips left, twins right this time. Neville to throw. Steps up. And takes off downfield. Got some block. Boy, a big hold, and they didn't throw the flag. I mean, who was that? Cruson? They were holding? Yeah, Cruson's jersey is like spun three-quarters of the way around. He had a fistful of jersey, and they didn't throw the flag. Mm-hmm. First down and 10 at the 11-yard line.
0: We're basically saying go ahead and run your quarterback here with the defense that we have, and let's when you go four wide over there, how many guys are we going to commit over there? And I bet you he's probably going to run it again.
1: Neville out of the shotgun. Oh, bad snap. Gets past Neville, but he picks it up on one hop and tosses it toward the end zone. Incomplete.
0: That was uncatchable. They're not going to throw a flag on that.
1: Mm-mm. I don't know if Jennings is talking to Neville or talking to the official, but he's pointing at him.
0: Mm-hmm. Yeah, there's probably some talking going on out there. Well, they made a huge change on this offense. Oh, this coming in. This is their run offense right here.
1: Oh, okay.
0: So they got a sniffer back.
1: Haven't seen it yet.
0: Yeah.
1: So this is still Neville at quarterback. And they'll try and run the ball right through the middle of this line of scrimmage to the 5-foot.
2: Fumble.
1: Ball's loose.
0: Yep, that's ours. Come on.
1: That should be Laker football.
0: I thought I saw.
1: Lakers are pointing that direction, and it looks like the Lakers may have it.
0: No,
1: they're going to say he got it back.
0: It was right under. It looked like it was right under Cruson's hands.
1: Yeah, I thought he had it. Third down and 4. It's a big, strong run there. You didn't bring your lamp with you, did you?
2: I did not.
1: Kind of flying blind here, brother. Neville out of the shotgun. I know who he is. They bring in another running back. Oh, the ball is loose on the turf again.
0: Okay. Well, what are they going to do? They're going to go? Nope. They're going to kick for the points. All right, great job defense. But
1: yeah,
0: hey,
1: it was.
0: We'll
1: take three out of this.
0: I know, and Rockbridge did it themselves, putting the ball on the ground a couple times. But hey, we'll take it any way we can get it.
1: So on to attempt a 25-yard field goal here with fourth down and 8. They had a high snap on the extra point attempt. And did he push that?
0: No,
1: right through the middle. Boy, it looked like it went right. Right.
0: It did.
1: Wide right.
0: Excuse me.
1: Something like that. 9-7 now. 2-point ball game. Back with more in 30 seconds. 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
1: Welcome back. Rockbridge goes up now 9-7 with 7:08 left to play here in the first half. Steve Schneider will tell you how it happened.
2: They moved the ball 71 yards, would come up short, settle for a 25-yard field goal. They did that in 8 plays, Denny. The field goal was good, and so that puts the Bruins back on top, 9-7 with 7:08 to go in the half.
0: The kicker's got his tee this time. I imagine it's Mike on the end zone. Yeah, yeah, big leg.
1: Wow.
0: Big leg.
1: Big kick. Doesn't even touch the end zone, flies the end zone into the band area, so they'll spot that at the 20. So Lakers, with 7:08 left here in the first half, need to answer. Trailing by two right now, but keep in mind, they kicked off to start the game, so they'll be receiving to start the second half. It'd be nice to see them punch one in the end zone and then start it out at halftime with another score. Is that field wet, Coach, or
0: no.
1: is that just the turf?
0: Yeah, it's a, where you see the light green, that's where it's laying flat, I believe.
1: Machino out of the shotgun. Keeps it himself, round the right side, puts his head down and picks up 8 on first down. Nice play.
0: Yeah, it's a good play, you know, and that's where... That is the read, and so Michael's reading the end on that, because you knew that, because whenever he pulled it out of Eli's stomach, Eli looked back like, are you sure? You know? And, yeah. So it's
2: my turn.
0: Uh-huh. Yeah, Eli's like, I had it, and then he pulled it away from me. So that's that zone read over there that they're just reading that defensive end.
1: Second quarter being brought to you by American Sun Control, and, of course, our title sponsor, Gentry Chevrolet. Machino under center, brings a man in motion. Now a little stutter step, and they'll go with Dickerson right side. Dickerson hit behind the line of scrimmage, and a loss of 2 brings up 3rd down and 5.
0: Okay. I don't know. I think Rockbridge has made an adjustment. They were going, you know, like I said, with that cover 4, cover 2, whatever it is, quarters coverage, and now with 2 safeties. And now they just have 1 safety, so they've committed another guy to the box. They're going to have 8 in the box. And it's going to make it a little tougher for the Lakers to run the football.
1: Steve, it's a little bit uncommon, though, with a number of throwing attempts that we've had so far.
2: Only 2 attempts so far, Denny.
1: Machino out of the shotgun on 3rd down and 4, has twins stacked to both sides. Rolls out, looking downfield, got a man open, Stanfield, and the ball batted away. No, bounced off of the defender.
2: Holy cow.
1: Uh-huh. And Stanfield somehow alertly makes the reception.
0: Isn't that something?
1: That ball was knocked down on top of the defender, popped up into the air, and Stanfield right there to make the reception.
0: You got to have things go your way sometimes.
1: That's a pretty good start.
0: Uh-huh. All right, this coach is going to challenge it, I guess, or he's calling timeout. Yeah, they're going to call timeout. This coach, he wants an explanation.
1: It's not like there's replay.
0: Uh-huh.
1: We'll take a timeout brought to you by the Ed Schmidt team at eXp Real Estate. 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
1: So after that last play, Rockbridge calls a timeout to have a little consultation with the officiating crew, and they said no, the ball hit his foot, popped up into the air, and Stanfield made the reception. So it moves the chains for the Lakers, and it's another first bank of the lake, first down. Ball at the 46-yard line. Go ahead.
0: Yeah, this is where I'd run the ball. You know, we got spread out. Now they only have five in the box. And so I think maybe we found some place where we can run the football like this right here. So now we're getting
1: Dickerson out to the 49, a pickup of three.
0: Mm-hmm. When we get into our double tight and wings and stuff like that, they're going to roll somebody down. So let's spread them out, and let's let Dickerson pick and choose where he wants to go.
1: Dickerson, a little big gimpy. In comes Cruson. Off goes Dickerson. Boy, that ankle is just bothering him, isn't it?
0: Mm-hmm.
2: Well, the 11 carries that he's had doesn't help either.
1: 5 minutes left here in the first half. Lakers looking to score. They trail 9-7. Machino out of the shotgun. Will hand off to Cruson. Cruson bounces it outside. Now tries to cut back inside and dives forward for three. And it's third down and three.
0: Yeah, that's what the Lakers have found. If they're just going to keep four in the box, five in the box, and they're going to go ahead and run it out of our pass set, you know, which is doubles out there. So now they're bringing the tight ends back in. Let's see what they're going to do. They're making the substitutions out here as well, Rockbridge is. So anytime we bring in tight ends, they're bringing in another linebacker. So it's a chess game. Got to hurry. I don't know what the time is.
1: We don't know either.
0: Yeah.
1: Got an update from Chad Rogers. Osage 20-14 over California.
0: Yeah, I got a list of them over here.
1: Okie dokie.
0: Yep.
2: Okay.
1: Well, timeout's called by Camdenton. So we'll take a quick timeout brought to you by the Ed Schmidt team at eXp Real Estate. 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
1: Welcome back, Benny. Sean Machino's got some scores of interest.
0: All right. Hey, Helias is playing Cap City tonight. Helias up 14-0. West Plains and Carl Junction have no score at this time. Lebanon 8-0 over Glendale. Rolla 21-0 over Aurora. Osage, you said that. I got 20-14 there. Marshfield and Bolivar are all tied up at 7. And Hallsville is 21-7 over Eldon.
1: Thank you, sir. Back to live action now on third down and three for the Lakers. At about the 47-yard line. And they'll run Cruson right side. Cruson runs into his own man, now reverses direction, comes back across the 45. He's about a half a yard shy of the first down marker.
0: It's tough. It's tough.
1: Fourth down and about a half a yard.
7: Number one has to go out for one play.
0: Number one has to go out for one play. All right.
1: Lost his helmet.
0: Mm-hmm.
1: Fourth down a yard.
2: We'll bring in Bull instead.
0: There you go.
1: Nothing wrong with Bull. Let Levi Perk get in front of him and watch Machino sneak it. Do they do that? Tush, push?
0: They might.
1: Machino got the first down. That should move the sticks. Boy, not by much.
0: No.
2: I don't think he got a very good spot on that.
0: Yeah, he did. He's I think he's. Yep.
1: It's a first down.
0: You're right. Won by much, but it was enough.
1: So it moves the chains for another first bank of the lake first down. Lakers with 3:07 left here in the half to take the lead. Really unusual for the Lakers to run the football as much as they have tonight. And Dickerson back in the game. Bust through the line of scrimmage to about the 41-yard line. A gain of two or three. Yep. He's gotten up gimpy two or three times and kind of hobbled to the sideline. And then comes back in, wants to play some more.
0: Mm-hmm. Yep.
7: He's playing with that ankle brace on. I'm sure it's got a good tape job on there, but, you know, if that tape job gets a little bit loose or it's too tight or one, you know, he needs Logan, our athletic trainer, to go over there and tighten it up for him.
1: Second down and eight. Twins to both sides. Machino out of the shotgun. Dickerson in the backfield. And he fakes one way and goes to the right side. Oh, good tackle on the far side there. A gain of only three or four. I thought it was going to be a big play. Who was that?
7: That was Stanfield.
1: Stanfield
7: with the
1: on the reception.
7: But that defensive back, he came quick and closed in.
1: Made a nice play.
7: Yes, he did.
1: Third down and four. And if he doesn't make that play, Stanfield goes.
7: Yep.
1: He goes for six.
7: He does.
1: It was there.
7: Yes, he was.
1: 1:45 left. Aaron checks out wide to the right side now. Looks like Stanfield to the left side. And they'll run Dickerson right down the middle, and he bounces through there to the 29-yard line and a first down.
7: And that's what we're looking for. Eli saw the hole quick, and he got downfield north and south. That's what we like to see, get those yards, and another first down for the Lakers.
1: Lakers have two timeouts remaining. We're down to 1:22, and we're rolling here.
7: Yeah, we're going to have to do something or start using those timeouts. Because that clock's going
1: to
7: roll
1: pretty
7: quick.
1: Get up to the line of scrimmage.
7: Yep. They're going to stay in their cover four.
1: Come on, Machino. Let's get to work. Machino under center. Brings a man in motion. And Dickerson gets the call. Left side. Stiff arm around the 20 to the 26.
7: He almost lost it. You're going to have a timeout by Campton.
1: A gain of two or three on the carry by Dickerson.
2: Oh,
1: and it's holding.
2: Not anymore.
1: Against Camdenton.
7: Have to move our feet. You know, what's kind of tough, you know, is maybe a play like an inside zone is designed to go over the guard. And then all of a sudden you're running, and that's what the tackle is expecting. You're, you know, and then all of a sudden we bounce it outside, and that guy moves, and you're expecting the inside. And, you know, still, you can't do it. You just got to let him go.
1: 45 seconds left. Clock's winding. Need to get to work here. Machino out of the shotgun. Rolls out to his right. Looking downfield. Comes back the other way to a tackle. And it was left a little bit short on the turf. Boy, that was an interesting lineup, wasn't it?
7: That was our screen to our tackle. And the refs are talking about it, seeing if that is legal or not. And it is, you know, because he was behind the line of scrimmage.
1: Mm-hmm.
7: And, you know, was that a lateral? If it was a lateral, that should be able to hit the ground and he should be able to run and go. But.
1: Do you think it was a lateral?
7: I thought it was. I think it should. Either one, if they don't think it's a lateral, then I believe it should be illegal touching. You know, because it was lineman, Easton, or Hunter Lane is the one who caught it. So if it was a lateral, they shouldn't have blown it dead.
1: Second down 20, 32 seconds left in the half. Lakers trying to load up and get something here. Machino fires a strike over the middle of Heron. Heron goes down at the 25-yard line. Got to hurry. Timeout called by the Lakers with 25 seconds left. Good field position at the 25-yard line. Third down and about six. More importantly, the clock, just 25 ticks left before halftime. Look for Machiner to maybe take a shot at the end zone when we return. 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
1: Laker timeout brought to you by the Ed Schmidt team at eXp Real Estate. And they've got another one left, Ed. You still might get another mention here before. before we get out of here. Third down and six now from the 25-yard line.
7: Yeah, one timeout left. If we get a first down here, then we can go the clock will stop, and hopefully coach has got two plays called here, and then we can get up on the ball, run the other play as soon as the clock starts. So just get the first down, get out of bounds, and save that timeout, or go over the middle and try for something big here, and then have that second play called.
1: Heron comes to the near side. Prusin goes in motion to the right, so there's trips right. Look for Heron, maybe one-on-one toward the corner. Machino loads up, comes off the middle,
2: he's
1: got
2: open.
1: A man, touchdown,
2: yes.
1: Lakers! What a great throw, and found Stanfield in the end zone.
7: Hogs, go Hogs, giving him time to throw.
1: And no flags.
7: No flags. Good job, Hoggies. I'm going to give them credit, and they gave Michael time to throw there and let the play develop and let the pattern come across. Great job, Hogs.
1: Machino
7: great throw, Michael.
1: Fired up. I don't blame him.
7: Yeah.
1: 13-9 now. Lakers go up by four. Schindler's pretty good at extra point attempts. This one good as well. Count it. And it's 14-9, Lakers by five with 19 seconds left to play here in the half. Keep in mind, Lakers will get the ball first. The first touch in the second half as they deferred to start the game.
7: Absolutely. Big touchdown there.
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2: 80 yards, 13 plays, Denny. The big one, the 25-yard pass from Machino to Stanfield. Extra points good. And with just 19 ticks left in the half, Camdenton takes the lead, 14-9.
1: Schindler just kind of pooch kicks it. And it'll skip, and about Oak runs back past the return man. He has to circle back to the five, and he gets to the sideline. Lakers pursuit catches up. Down to 14 seconds left in the ball game, or in the half, excuse me.
7: Yep. That was a good kick. Good coverage by the guys. He got past Brody, and Brody's that outside guy, and but he made him bounce it a little bit to where other guys could recover.
1: Kid can fly, can he?
7: Yeah, he can.
1: Dangerous.
7: Be interesting to see what Rockbridge is going to try to do here. If they just kill the clock, or if they're going to go for the Hail Mary here, or what. Now we're seeing a little bit of Hunter Lane in here at the nose guard. We haven't seen him too much, but he's got some speed, you know, and maybe he can beat this nose or this center by himself.
1: Cover four. There's four deep men for the Camdenton Lakers here. Only 14 seconds left to play. Neville out of the shotguns. Got four receivers to his right. Throws right. And it's caught out there in the flats. Across the 35 to the 40. And down at the 43-yard line. 6 seconds left. Did he get out of bounds? That's a first down, but I guess they got to stop the clock while they set the chains.
7: Yep, clock will, and then they're going to get a timeout, Rockbridge is.
1: So Rockbridge calls timeout. One more for the Ed Schmidt team at EXP Real Estate. 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
1: Welcome back. 6 seconds left. Rockbridge on their own 44-yard line with a first down and 10. Most importantly right now is the 6 seconds remaining in the first half. Neville, the quarterback, will operate out of the shotgun. He's got four wideouts to his left.
7: I think they're going to do it again. You know, they're just going to give it to their fast guy out there and see if he can, you know.
1: Neville looking to throw, comes back the other way, and he's out of bounds.
7: Nope,
1: incomplete.
7: No good.
1: Stops the clock at 2 seconds.
7: You know, this guy's got a foot, and what they're trying to do is get it to, you know, within kicking range.
1: Well, you're not kidding with that.
2: They don't have time now to be able to do that.
7: No, they don't. So they're going to have to go downfield. Now, do they have another timeout?
1: I don't think they do.
7: Okay.
2: Well, it wouldn't matter. The play's going to take more than 2 seconds, so there's no way they could run a play and then kick a field goal.
7: Yeah, I just didn't know if they could set up a play or, you know, something that they don't have. Watch the whoop-de-doop-de here, the old hitch and pitch. Watch all that you know, smell a rat, and because they're going to,
1: going to bring it all, aren't they?
7: Uh-huh.
1: Neville out of the shotguns, got four to his left once again. And he's going to run it himself right up the middle.
2: Close.
1: And
7: hit him.
1: Lakers bring him down to the 45-yard line.
7: Yep.
1: That's kind of dangerous when you got a kid that just comes off concussion protocol to run him.
7: Yeah.
1: You know, the last down of this half, it just doesn't make a lot of sense to me, but that's why we're up here.
7: That's right.
1: At halftime, Lakers on top, 14-9. We'll have the Hy-Vee halftime report when we return. 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
1: Welcome back to the Hy-Vee Halftime Report. I'm Dunny Bunny alongside Steve Schneider. Steve's got a lot of stats from that first half he'd like to share with us.
2: Absolutely, Danny. We'll start it off, recap the scoring. Rockbridge took the opening drive, and they went 65 yards. Nevels with a 10-yard quarterback draw for the touchdown, but the extra point was blocked. So midway through the first quarter, it was 6-0 Bruins. Camdenton made it all the way down to the 22 on their possession, but got stalled, turned it over on downs. But then the defense stepped up, and Rockbridge had a three and out, had to punt. And Camdenton came back then, 71 yards on eight plays, Machino with a one-yard run, and that put our score at 7-6. Rockbridge scored next. They got all the way down. Defense again held tight and held Rockbridge to a field goal, 25 yards, and that put our score at 9-7. And then Camdenton, with 19 seconds to go, capped off an 80-yard drive, 13 plays, a 25-yard pass from Machino to Stanfield, and that gives us our score of 14-9 here at the half. Some individual stats. Again, 184 yards of total offense for the Lakers. Kind of out of character. 113 of those rushing, you know, kind of picked up the passing towards the end. Machino 6 of 7 for 71 yards and a touchdown. Elijah Dickerson, 13 carries, the bulk of them by far for the Camden Lakers, 57 yards. 113 yards total for the ground on the ground. Michael Machino with a rushing touchdown. He carried the ball six times for 34 yards. Also take Quentin Crewson, four rushes, 22 yards. Other side of the ball, Sean Nevels, 13 attempts, only six completions, but he's got 99 yards. Through the air, their lone touchdown, he scored that, and they have 67 yards of rushing, and it is all from Sean Nevels on seven attempts and the touchdown. So give it 166 yards total offense for the Bruins, 184 for the Lakers, and keep in mind Bruins had one extra possession in that half than the Lakers did. And so all in all, very pleased with the first half. I don't think you could ask for a whole lot more than that from the Lakers squad.
0: No, you know, and I think people looking at it going, wow, that's a really low-scoring game. But when the Lakers keep it on the ground,
1: right,
0: that chews up so much clock.
1: It
0: so like
1: really
0: you said,
1: did.
0: It reduces the amount of possessions every team, both teams have.
2: Yeah.
1: Well, started opening up a little bit in the second quarter.
0: Uh-huh.
1: Michael started throwing it, and how about that last one he threw for a touchdown?
0: It was a
1: that
0: dart.
1: Was just a BB, man.
0: It was a dart. You know, like we said, we both thought he was getting ready to take off and run.
1: Yeah.
0: But he had the awareness that if he was going to run that clock, he's going to have to get a first down, and or he had to get out of bounds.
1: And he could see Stanfield in the end zone,
0: uh-huh,
1: had gotten away from his man, but there was a linebacker in between Michael and Stanfield. He had to wait until he cleared that linebacker, mm-hmm, before Stanfield was open again.
0: Yeah, because if he lobs it over him,
1: right,
0: that gives defenders time to converge on it. If he clears him, then he can throw the dart, and nobody's going to converge,
1: yeah,
0: on that.
1: Good decision, good for six.
2: Yeah. And Stanfield with a great catch, going,
0: oh,
2: to the,
0: yeah,
2: ground,
0: yeah,
2: too, and hanging,
0: mm-hmm,
2: on to the ball. So.
0: Yeah, we've got some outstanding receivers. We really do. And once again, the Hogs gave Michael protection. He's had one sack. He's given up one sack, and there was one guy got beat. And that's the thing with the offensive line. One guy gets beat, you know, four of them can be doing great, and one guy gets beat,
1: right,
0: it all looks bad on them. So. But for the most part, Hogs are doing a great job of run blocking because we're averaging at least probably 5 yards a rush, I'd say, tonight. And they're doing a better job of pass blocking than what we have the last, you know, few weeks. So
1: how long is Dickerson's ankle going to hold out in this second half? I mean, I guess you get some treatment at halftime maybe. And
0: yeah,
1: just...
0: yeah, you know. I don't know what the action is that hurts it. You know, each ankle injury is a little bit different. It could be this way. It could be pressing off. So I don't know what it looks like. He can accelerate off of it pretty,
1: yeah,
0: good.
1: It
0: so I'd say it's probably a side-to-side thing.
2: Yeah, when he's doing his cuts and,
0: uh-huh,
2: things like that.
0: Yeah.
2: So that,
0: yeah.
2: That could hurt. But speaking of ankles, how about that catch that Stanfield had when the defender got a hand on the pass? It was good for 20 yards. And the defender got a hand on the pass. The ball came down. He kicked the ball back up in the air, and Stanfield was there to catch it.
1: Now, that's a segue.
2: With his ankle. He kicked it with his ankle. And that kept that drive alive.
0: Oh, we were third.
2: Got us going to the final score.
0: I think we were third and 12, third and 13 at that point in time.
2: Yeah, that doesn't happen. Who knows? We have to punt the ball, and then they get to drive the ball down, and our score could easily have been flipped there at the end. They get the score, and we don't.
0: Very similar to, our Helias game. How many things did not go our way that night?
2: Yeah.
0: So
1: well, we dodged a bullet on that one drive. They had two fumbles in consecutive plays and had to settle for the field goal.
0: Yeah. Yep. Absolutely. So the second quarter didn't – well, I can't be. So we just, the second quarter didn't, well, I can't remember, but we finished the half.

0: they fumbled the ball a couple times, so that really cost them, you know, a chance at a touchdown, and you know, kept the score like we have it. So, all in all, I give credit to the Lakers for playing a pretty clean game.
1: Mm-hmm.
0: You know, not an unbelievable amount of penalties and no turnovers. Took care of the ball, no punts in the game for the Lakers.
1: Okay,
0: they turned it over on downs, you know, on the first drive, and scored touchdowns the other two drives. They've only had three drives in the first half. So.
1: And we get the ball coming out the second half, so it's really important. You know, this kind of team, they don't get scared if they're down, because the way that offense is, you can score really quick.
0: Yeah.
1: You know, it's a teams like Cap City, Lebanon when we played Lebanon. You know, I mean, you get them down by 21 points, then they're not
2: designed
1: from
2: behind.
1: Exactly. So.
2: But this has been a different Camdenton offensive evening. I mean, I didn't expect to see, what was it, 12 out of 13 plays were run plays, Steve?
0: Yeah, at the beginning. So far, 23 plays running the ball, 7 passing. So 30 plays on the offense, 23 of them rushes for the Lakers. I don't think they've done that this year at all.
1: Right.
0: Okay.
1: So math was about 75-25 maybe or something right around in there.
0: Yeah. Get my calculator.
1: Uh-huh.
0: But yeah.
2: And that's okay because it makes the pass plays more effective.
1: Yeah.
0: And how much of that is putting a game plan together that Rockbridge is not going to be expecting?
1: Oh, exactly.
0: You know, because how long did it take before they started putting guys in the box?
1: Uh-huh.
0: Because they're back there from, you know, waiting for the pass. They say, hey, they're going to throw it any time now.
1: Yeah.
0: And we never did.
1: Right. And then we noticed, okay, when we're going to our doubles package, they only have they have two safeties now. And so now, okay, well, we're going to run the ball out of our doubles package, and we're going to continue to do that or find other packages. I haven't seen a trips and a split to see what kind of coverage they're going to do there. But if we can get some type of advantage, Sean Hill is going to find that advantage at some point during this game.
0: Yeah. No, and I think it's a tremendous game plan that they entered this into as it's worked out in the first half.
1: Mm-hmm.
0: And let's see what happens in the second half. Do they change it back and start going to the air more, or do they keep the same thing with the run?
2: I think they're holding something back. I really do. Mm-hmm. I think they're kind of playing a little game here where see if you can stop our run. See if you can stop our run. Then they keep cheating and coming up.
1: Mm-hmm.
2: And then Michael throws over the top because he can throw the deep ball. We all know that.
1: Yeah.
2: But I think they're just kind of playing a little cat and mouse, seeing where this thing settles in. And when they need to turn it up a notch, they can do it.
1: Mm-hmm. Yep.
0: Well, and to your point, Denny, that has to be some concern for Rockbridge. Last play of the half.
2: Yeah, they haven't seen the best
0: 25-yard pass. It wasn't just a catch and run.
1: Yeah.
0: It was 25 yards through the air
1: right
0: to the back of the end zone.
1: Yeah.
0: Okay.
1: Yeah.
0: And so, you know, that's got to say, okay, well, you know, we got to be worried about that too. So.
1: It's surprising that Rockbridge has not taken the they may have, or that may have been in their game plan, but once we started running it, maybe that got out of their game plan of blitzing 6 or 7, you know, and exactly what Battle did and Elias did. But we were throwing the ball a lot more of those games, and maybe this is a way to get them out of that blitz. Because they blitz and give Eli a seam, you know, and that he's gone. And so they have decided we're not going to blitz, and we haven't seen a whole lot of blitzing, but we've only passed it 7 times.
0: Yeah.
1: So we got to keep them off balance and throw it on first down, second down.
0: Passed it 7 times, completed it 6 of those.
2: Well,
0: if you look at numbers, he's got a perfect QB rating.
1: Yeah.
0: Okay, of 158.3, which I'll never understand how that's perfect.
1: Yeah.
0: Okay, but you know, neither here nor there.
1: But
0: 6 of 7, 71 yards and a touchdown.
1: And the 7th pass was right there.
0: Yeah.
1: You know,
0: right on target.
1: Uh-huh.
0: It was
1: on target. The defense just made a good play.
0: Yeah.
2: Well, we'll see if Dickerson can go, because I think that does change the complexion of your run game if he's back there.
1: Mm-hmm.
2: He's a workhorse.
1: He is a workhorse.
2: So let him go to work.
1: Yeah.
2: And if his ankle holds up, I think that bodes well for Camdenton. If not, they can always go to the air. They can always get Cruson. They can bring in Jackson Sweat for some quick up the middle stuff.
1: Yeah. Yeah.
2: So they've got some. They've got some tools still left in the toolbox here. We just got to see how it all plays out. But as long as you've got a healthy Dickerson, man, you give him the touches.
1: Absolutely. Absolutely.
2: And Michael. Michael needs to run the ball maybe a little bit more. He's been conservative. And you and I both thought he was going to take off and run that last one before he threw the ball. But what a great decision that was to just wait, be patient.
1: Uh-huh. Yep. He's got some really good coaching that's helped him along the way. I noticed that when we went to our tied look, you know, the empty look, I think I counted, you know, like four, maybe a half. Some guy was, you know, over here.

0: that's a great opportunity for Michael to take off. If we got a quarterback, you know, run out of our open or our empty set, you let Michael run, let that guard, you know, get to a linebacker, and let Michael
1: have they
0: take
1: timed
0: off.
1: Him in the 40?
0: Michael?
1: Yeah. Let's see, 4.46?
0: Yes. I think I can't remember what he ran. It's 4.6. I don't know if he got down to a 4.5 or not, but you know, it's, I think it was a 4.6.
1: I mean, for a kid his size, 4.6 mm-hmm. is moving.
0: Yeah. And he hasn't been able to really stride it out. He's been breaking tackles,
1: right,
0: breaking
1: right.
0: tackles, and but you know, it'd be great to.
1: There's not too many people that catch him, though. I mean,
0: right.
1: I've seen him get loose and run down the sideline 40, mm-hmm. 50 yards, and they
0: yeah.
1: just don't catch up
0: yeah.
1: to him.
0: Yeah.
1: So, I mean, you've got to have some breakaway speed. Mm-hmm. I don't know if that is 4.5 or 4.6.
0: Mm-hmm. Yep.
1: But it's plenty for a quarterback, that's yeah. for sure.
0: Absolutely. Now, we got Quentin Crewson, who's, you know, he's found some holes running the ball as well, so he's been somewhat productive. But maybe we'll see a little Jackson Sweat come in here because – man, he's a good runner as well.
1: He's electric.
0: Yeah.
2: Something else to point out, if you look at the Laker defensive line, okay, they've gotten some pressure on the Bruins quarterback, and those two fumbles were bad snaps.
0: Mm-hmm.
2: Okay, it wasn't the quarterback just dropping the ball, and that's a function of that center being worried about, hey, I got to get out of here and block this guy,
0: right?
2: You know, because they're getting through. So, you know, as we talked about the game, the size that the two sophomores have that play for Rockbridge, that's not really a factor. I think we're still getting that pressure in on the quarterback, and we're making him rush a little bit.
0: Yep.
2: So,
1: they're putting four to one side and one to the other side. I mean, the wideouts. That kind of keeps your linebackers at bay, doesn't it? I mean, you really can't blitz your linebackers when you've got to be in coverage like that.
0: Jennings is playing to the weak side, and so what he's doing, if there's just one over there, then he's blitzed about half the time. The other half, he's dropping back for that hitch, and that's what they're looking for. That's what they look for the first time. They're expecting Jennings to come, but he's not. He's dropping back sometimes, and then he's come sometimes as well. So, and he's got a little shoulder on him there at the end, but, you know, I think we're going to get to him eventually. We've just got to keep him contained when he decides to run.
1: We'll take a quick break. Be back with more of the Hy-Vee Halftime Report in a moment from Columbia Rockbridge High School. Our halftime score, 14-9, Lakers by 5. Keep in mind, they get the ball to start the second half. We're looking forward to it. 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
1: Welcome back to more of the Hy-Vee Halftime Report. Denny Bunny with Steve Schneider, and Sean Machino's got some scores of area interest.
2: All right, Helias and Cap City. Kind of surprising in my mind. Helias 21-0 at half. I thought it might be more than that. West Plains 7-0 over Carl Junction. We got Lebanon 25-14 over Glendale. Rolla 35-12 over Aurora. Osage and California still 20-14 with Osage leading. Marshfield and Bolivar are still tied up at 7-all. And Hallsville's pulling away from Eldon at 35-7. So we've got some good district scores. You know, West Plains and Campton are within a point in our district. But we're going to get the extra points tonight, win or lose, by playing up.
1: Right,
2: we'll
1: right.
2: get more points again next week since Hickman is Class 6 as well, playing up. So we're going to get some bonus points, and we come away with a win plus the bonus points. We're going to stretch that. You know, we're in second place right now in the district. We'll stretch it out a little bit. Everybody else is 8 to 10 points behind. But you always look at, you know, if Campton gets that second place, who are we going to play in that first round, you
1: right,
2: know?
1: Right.
2: Hey, whoever it is, we'll be at home.
1: We'll be at home.
2: That's what I care about.
1: In a box. Let's just take care of business here tonight.
2: Yeah. We'll have a roof.
0: That's right.
1: Hey, for all three of our hockey fans out there, the Blues are up 1-0.
2: Oh, very nice. Very nice. How about that game?
0: Go Blues.
2: Out in Las Vegas coming up on Sunday afternoon. Okay. The Kansas City Chiefs against the Las Vegas Raiders.
8: The Raiders.
2: Yeah.
1: I don't know. I always say Oakland Raiders. I'll never get that out of my system. I don't know why, but I just can't say Vegas Raiders.
2: It doesn't sound the same. You're right.
1: Now, I was watching the WNBA last night, and it's the Vegas Aces. I get that.
2: Okay.
1: Las Vegas Aces.
2: Yeah.
1: They're pretty good.
2: Yeah. Well, when I play blackjack out in Las Vegas, it's kind of like I'm getting raided. Okay, so I can understand.
1: Okay, well, it's coming together now.
2: Yeah, that's right.
1: You just got to reset.
2: That's right. But I think our fantastic engineer here, Ricky, I think he's heading out in the morning to go to that game.
1: I'll tell you. To be young.
2: Yes.
1: Hey, not to
2: He's not going. He's not going.
1: Not going.
2: I was going to look for you.
1: Not to be outdone. I'm going to go home tonight, turn around, and come back to Columbia tomorrow for the homecoming game.
2: Oh, wow.
1: Against Florida at MU.
0: Florida's playing good ball right now, aren't they?
1: Yeah,
2: it's going to be a tough game.
1: Yeah, they are.
0: Yep. Well, we'll say, you know, hey, that's why they play the game on any given day. You know, one team plays down a little bit, the other team plays up. And that's where the
1: it helps being in Columbia.
0: It does, yeah.
1: You don't want to be in Florida.
0: No.
1: But if you're going to travel, it's not all bad.
0: Nah. Nope.
1: Just a couple minutes. It
2: looks like they stopped the clock. I'm not sure why. But I think the half's going to go a little long.
0: No, it's going, but it's one of those clocks that just likes to skip, you know?
2: It's every three seconds.
0: Anywhere two, three, five, you know.
1: You know, they've had their issues here tonight.
2: Yeah.
1: The play clock is not working, so they've turned the play clocks off at both end zones. They forgot to run out for the kicker. They didn't have his tee.
0: Mm-hmm. And he squibbed it almost through the end zone.
2: They had to run up to Jack Sporting Goods and get another one, okay?
1: That took them a while to get back.
2: See what I did there?
1: Another segue.
2: Yeah,
1: you're getting good at this, Steve.
0: The old 1988 orange kicking tee.
2: There you go.
1: You still got one, don't you?
0: Oh, yeah, absolutely. In the chest box.
2: Is that the one you go to the ER if you fall on it? That's heavy plastic spikes.
0: And,
2: yeah.
0: I wear my square kicking shoe whenever I go.
2: Oh, there you go.
0: Uh-huh.
1: Boy, remember back in the day, everybody used to kick with their toes?
2: Mm-hmm.
1: I mean, you just straightforward, right. You didn't get off to the side. You didn't offset like so many soccer-style kickers do today.
2: Yep.
1: And you just... There was a guy in my high school that could kick 52 or 54 yards.
0: Straight on?
1: Yeah, straight on.
0: Did he have the square toe?
1: Oh, yeah.
0: Oh, yeah.
1: Yeah, had the straight toe.
0: Mm-hmm. You connect that thing in the sweet spot, and it's going to go.
1: Yeah.
2: I kicked my coffee table when it should have gone 52 yards, but, you know, the way I hit it, I maybe should wear one of those.
1: That was another trip to the emergency room.
2: I'll tell you what, you know. That pinky toe.
1: Lake Regional Health System.
2: It can let you know it's there.
1: Yeah.
2: Okay, it really can.
0: Mm-hmm.
2: All right, so we're going to come out at halftime, see what the game plan is that we trade it. But, hey, just keep doing what we're doing. March down the field and put another seven up.
8: Yeah.
2: And we're looking at a 21-9 score.
0: Mm-hmm. Yeah, I mean, that, you know, everything counts. Missing that extra point, you know, that's just one more thing Rockbridge has got to take into account. If they score,
8: they
0: go for two. What do you do? And, you know, we'll see and add the field
8: goal. A lot
0: goal
8: of chess up. There, isn't there?
0: There is. Yeah, I look at the points, and I don't have my – you always had a sheet. And when you're up by this, you kick it or you go for two. And, I mean, it was every point from whatever, zero to – I think it went up to like 35. And it told you exactly what you're supposed to do, you know, whenever you were down, if you should go for two or kick the extra
8: Bob
0: point.
8: Bob Shore make that sheet?
0: No. Bob Shore didn't have to make any sheets.
8: He knew
0: everything. He knew everything.
2: We're getting ready to kick off, guys.
8: Wow, that didn't take long, did it?
2: Yeah. We can't see the field when we're sitting
8: down. No,
0: we're staring into concrete.
8: All right, this kicker has quite the shoe. He can put it in the end zone, and he'll approach it from the side, I would imagine.
0: I don't think there's much wind out here. I mean, I feel a little bit.
8: I feel it whipping around a little bit. It looks like it's blowing across the field.
0: There's the
8: flag,
0: though. Yeah. It's blowing at our backs.
8: Cruising and Sweat back deep to receive. Big kick. Mm-hmm. This will clear the end zone. No need.
0: Yep.
8: So they'll spot it at the 20-yard line. First down and 10 to open up the second half for the Camdenton Lakers.
0: I think the Lakers come out of half with a lot of confidence. I saw them go off the field with a lot of confidence,
8: mm-hmm.
0: and I think they're going to come back onto the field with a lot of confidence. And let's get the Hoggies rolling.
8: Well, thank our friends at Hy-V for sponsoring our Hy-V halftime report, this and every game. And we start the third quarter with our sponsor being Mid-City Lumber. This is Machino under center on first down and 10. Looks like Dickerson is in the backfield. They fake it to Dickerson on the rollout right. Oh, right through his hands. Head of the intended receiver.
0: Krulots
8: right there.
0: Mm-hmm.
8: Might have heard footsteps, but, boy, mm-hmm. that went right through his hands.
0: It did. He's pretty sure-handed, and he doesn't miss a lot of balls there. Michael had to put something on it because the defender was right there.
8: Yeah. Second down, 10. Just underway here in the second half. If you're just joining us, the Lakers are up 14-9, up by 5 to start this. This is the first possession of the second half. The incomplete pass makes it second down 10. They go with twins to both sides. Machino out of the shotgun. And Dickerson, they lift the ball on the turf. Did Dickerson get it back? Boy, that ball squirted out of there.
0: You know, that I think we got it back. But, you know, that is – the mesh wasn't good. I think that's another one of those replays that maybe the mesh, there was too much separation there.
8: Third down, 11. You can make something happen here.
0: Mm-hmm.
8: Michael on a rollout, little RPO.
0: Give him a chance to run. Let's see what kind of set we come out in, if it's going to be the doubles, or we got one tight end and with trips to the other side. So three for three on that side.
8: Machino goes to the shotgun. Dickerson checks out now at a slot. Wants to help. Give him Machino time. Machino sees a seam. Makes a cut, breaks one tackle, ball loose, and it's recovered by Rockbridge.
0: Yep, there's the first turnover for the night.
8: Turnover brought to you by Pacific Pools, and it's not a good time. It's at the 20-yard line, so Rockbridge really was going for the strip as they were able to knock the ball out of there twice on that series.
0: Mm-hmm. That defense can step up here pretty quick, make it hard on them.
8: .10:53 left here in the third quarter. 14-9, but now Rockbridge near the Alley Holman Howe red zone at the 21-yard line. This is Neville, the quarterback, wants to throw.
1: quickly to the flats. It's caught at the 20, makes a move, nice move, gets across the 15, might go, and touchdown, Rockbridge, just like that. A little shake and bake by the running back for Rockbridge.
0: Yep. That was, you know, we
2: Christian had, Flood. Denny is the one who caught that ball.
0: Yeah, we had to have, we had opportunities to make the tackle.
2: Yeah.
0: And number four is their speedster.
1: Okay, now you're 15-14. You want to go to your sheet? You go for two here for your Rockbridge?
0: That's what they're doing. That's not what the sheet says, I can tell you that for sure. Typically you... No, yeah, you go for
1: go
0: two
1: for
0: here.
1: Go for two
0: yeah,
1: here,
0: yeah,
1: yeah.
0: To make it three, absolutely, yeah.
1: And they'll line up and try a two-point conversion now. Trying to separate a little bit from the Camdenton Lakers and get up 3 points.
0: I'm not for sure what they're doing right here because they're giving the middle wide open for that quarterback to run.
1: Neville out of the shotgun. Rolls out to his right, looking for the right corner. And finally unloads. Touchdown or two-point conversion's good. So it makes it 17-14 now. Rockbridge goes up by three. You don't want to get down now, Coach. You got to stay up.
0: No, you can't. You know, we got to shake off that turnover and move on. You know, it's like old Coach Jeff Shore, you say, you know, we got a lot of paintballs, got endless supply of paintballs. Keep firing, keep firing, keep firing.
1: We're going to go ahead and keep it here as Rockbridge hustled out onto the football field. And they'll kick it back to the Camdenton Lakers, but expect this one to fly the end zone just like the other one. Who's that, Steve? Can you see that?
2: Who's that? What number?
1: The kicker.
0: 87.
1: 87.
2: And that would be, get a little light on the subject, Rocco DePrima.
1: DePrima. All right, DePrima's got a boot, man.
2: You just check call it Rocco.
1: This will fly the end zone once again. Mm-hmm. Spotted at the 20. See if the Lakers get back on track here. Down three now with 10:42 left to play in the third quarter.
0: Yeah, that didn't take long for Rockbridge to put points on the board, unfortunately.
2: Not the way we wanted to start the half.
0: No, it's not. You know, and I don't know. I don't have stats or anything else like that, but I always felt like this year so far we haven't come out good, you know, in our opening drive to start the second half. Maybe one game we might have, but the rest of the games it just hasn't. I don't know what it is.
1: Dickerson in the backfield. And they'll go with him on the left side. Dickerson stutter steps at the line of scrimmage and dives forward for a gain of five on first down. Maybe six. Depends on the spot here.
0: Mm-hmm.
1: Second down, four.
0: Yep. You know, and you can't blame the play call on the, you know, on the first series. You know, he was wide open for, you know, a pass, and it was just dropped, and then all of a sudden now we're sitting at a second and 10. So we're getting back to the running game a little bit here.
1: Second down, four. And they'll try Dickerson again on the right side this time. And got a yard or two. A lot of pursuit there by the Rockbridge Bruins. Brought him down.
0: Mm-hmm. All right, Sam, get up.
9: Parker Bedford on the tackle.
0: It may be that toe of Sam's. He's had that toe stepped on a couple weeks ago, and it is not good.
2: They're going to have to call a timeout here if they don't get him on there out of there quick.
0: Yeah.
1: So Machino makes his way off the field, hampered by a toe injury.
0: I'm going to assume that's what it was.
1: Yeah.
0: You know, I know he's been fighting that.
1: Yeah, they're going to have to hurry.
0: Yeah.
1: They're keeping the play clock.
0: Oh, they just reset
1: on
0: it,
1: on the
0: I
1: field.
0: Guess. Yeah, because of an injury maybe. They reset it.
1: Machino goes back to work. Dickerson goes left side. Head of steam and very close to the first down marker.
0: He's going to be short.
8: needed to make the 30-yard line for the first down. I think he's about a yard shy. Go here, coach.
2: That's tough.
8: Go to your seat.
2: That's a tough call.
8: Emotionally, you want to go.
0: I mean, what? We're two for two so far.
8: Right.
0: You know, I mean.
8: Both of those have been Machino sneaks, though.
0: They have. And they're lined up in regular defense. There's a bubble right there. No linebackers are up.
8: Tried to get him maybe to jump, huh?
0: Yep. They're going to call timeout.
8: So the Lakers will probably punt when we return. Timeout brought to you by the Ed Schmidt team at EXP Real Estate. 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
8: Welcome back. Lakers facing a fourth down and one. Just called timeout. Tried to get Rockbridge to jump off sides on a hard count. They didn't bite. So now the Lakers look like they might want to punt. No, they're going to go for it.
0: Got a shotgun, too.
8: Machino out of the shotgun. Now comes up under center. And it's a first down. Machino with a big push. Good for 2 or 3 yards. And plenty much for the first down.
0: They're just giving him the bubble there.
8: Yeah.
0: You know, they're in that four-man front where you got a shade on one side of the center, and then on the other side of the guard is a three technique, an outside shade, and there's the bubble right there.
8: You know, if he would not have been leaning so far downfield, would have put his head down to make sure he got the first down, I'm not so sure he couldn't have busted that loose for some big yards.
0: Yep.
8: Another first bank of the lake, first down. Lakers continue on this drive. Dickerson wrapped up behind the line of scrimmage. Nice tackle.
0: Yeah, he just got the bounce. You know, he's got to look north and south maybe a little bit more. But maybe there's nothing there. I'm not down on the field. I'm not running the ball, you know, and Rockbridge probably doing a good job of maintaining their gap.
8: Second down, 13. Camdenton with about a seven-man substitution would imply they might be going to the air here.
0: Second down, 13 to go from their own 30. Brody Reese coming in. He did not know he was part of this.
8: Now he'll set up in the slot. Cruising in the slot on the left side. Reese goes in motion. And it'll be Machino on the right side. Good for about 3 yards. Back to the original line of scrimmage, third down and 10.
0: Not getting to the linebackers. Big number zero is he's a run stopper.
8: Yeah, he's a
0: linebacker.
8: Yeah, you can tell.
0: I would rather run to the other linebacker.
8: Yeah, I think I'm in agreement after that hit.
0: Yeah.
8: Down to 6:30 left here in the third quarter. Third quarter being brought to you by Mid-City Lumber. Trips to the left for Machino out of the shotgun. Cruising to the right. Machino to throw. Flushed out of the pocket. Looking downfield. It's got a man deep.
0: Nope.
8: And overthrown at the 30-yard line. Incomplete. Fourth down 10. You got a punt here.
0: Yep.
8: Lakers trailing now, 17-14, going to turn the ball over with a punt right here to the Rockbridge Bruins again, and this cat is dangerous.
0: Kick it out of bounds. Michael's going to turn his shoulders and kick it out of bounds. Or is he going to look for Cruson?
2: Bookie Kritza is back for Rockbridge.
0: Uh-oh.
8: Line drive kick, bounces at about the 25. Return will start there across the 35, trying to get to the right side, blocking the back. There's the what's going on here?
0: Yeah. How about another one?
1: About kicking him out of the game.
0: Yeah.
1: A couple of flags on the play. And I got to believe those are going against Rockbridge.
0: They are. Was there one over there or just one, this one right here?
1: Just one here.
0: Yep.
2: But it could have been a personal foul at the end because he's standing over and taunting him.
0: Yeah.
1: So decent return, but it's going to bring it back. Personal foul is going to be assessed against the Rockbridge Bruins. Just a holding.
0: Mm-hmm. Yep. And the guy was right here on the sideline. He was watching it the entire time. I don't know why he didn't throw it for the taunting, but he didn't.
2: Ends up being like a 25-yard penalty. 25-yard difference in field position, but still, you're right. He should have called. He should have thrown the second flag.
0: Yeah, we're going to have to get some pressure because I think one of these guys is going to go over the middle.
1: Brody, yeah, twins stacked on both sides. Neville out of the shotgun will run it right up the middle. Not a lot of room there. Perk to make the tackle after about a 4-yard pickup.
0: There you go.
1: So Neville moves it out to about the 40-yard line.
0: Didn't give them a lot of room to run, and they maintain their leverage on there to where they get off a block and make that tackle. Perk's a sure tackler, and he, you know, you want that guy making the hit.
1: Right. Second down, 6 for Rockbridge. Down to 5:25 left here in the third quarter. Lakers trailing by 3 right now. Neville wants to throw to the air. He's got a man open. Nice throw and catch, but down immediately.
0: Going to be a little short.
1: Of gain of 3. Oh, boy, that's a nice spot.
0: Yeah, I didn't know he got to the
1: line. No, he didn't. He didn't. It was about the 43-yard line. That's about a 2-yard advantage there. Okay.
0: And once again, they're going to spread us out, and then probably a quarterback run.
1: Yeah, Neville's going to run here.
0: Yep.
1: On third down and short, Neville sends a man even further in motion left. Now comes back right on a little screen pass underneath, and the tackle will be made. A lot of Lakers there to wrap them up, but at midfield, a gain of 4 or 5. So it's enough for the first down. It moves the chains. 4:24 left here in the third quarter.
0: He's most effective when he has those 5-7 yard throws.
1: Yeah.
0: You know, I mean, throwing it down the field, he's shown he's able to hit one early, but a couple of the other ones he hasn't been able to complete. So they're going to try to keep these passes short.
1: Neville has trips left, twins right, and a new set of downs at the 47-yard line of Camdenton. Jennings kind of playing cat and mouse. He shows blitz, and then he backs off and goes back out in coverage. Neville to throw. Going deep this time and intercepted.
0: Yes. Yeah, that's a great
1: Stanfield in coverage was able to pick that off, and it's Laker football back at the 14-yard line. And let's go back the other way.
0: Absolutely. That was you know, at first, when you see the ball go up, you look, and you're like, oh, he's behind him. But he underthrew it so much. And why the receiver didn't come back for it, I don't know.
1: Stanfield, I mean, that's why it looked like he was so far behind Stanfield.
0: Yeah.
1: Because Stanfield recognized it was a duck, and he came back upfield to make the reception.
0: Yep, he did. And it was a great play, good defense. And tell you what, the Lakers got the opportunity. Let's see what they're going to do here.
1: Turnover brought to you by Pacific Pools.
0: Got to go a long way.
1: Cruising in the backfield now. And they'll try it. Cruising wrapped up behind the line of scrimmage and thrown down.
0: Lack of communication up there up front on the offensive line. We can't let a defensive lineman. That was one of the three techniques. We cannot let him go like that. And I don't know if that was the center of the guard, but one of them did not. did not get to him.
8: Second down, 11. Down to 3:15 left in the third quarter. Lakers are trailing Rockbridge 17-14. Turnover set Rockbridge up in pretty good field position to start this second half. And they'll try cruising again. Nowhere to go. Man, they're just blowing through the line of scrimmage.
0: They are. They're doing stunts. They've seen what, you know, the last two opponents of the Lakers have done, you know, and they stunt. They line up on the outside edge of the tackle, and then they come inside, and our guys are just not picking that up right now.
8: Third down, 14. Going the wrong direction. At the 10-yard line, Lakers need to dig out here.
0: We can't allow D-line just to come through the line unblocked.
8: Machino sends a man into the slot. So four receivers to the left. Machino looking to throw. Loads up. Comes over the middle. Man wide open. First down and more out to the 35-yard line. That's Heron on the reception.
0: Pass play we saw early in the season, you
8: yes,
0: know, Heron
8: yeah.
0: across the middle, Heron across the middle, and we haven't been able to hook up with that the past couple weeks. So that was good to see that one. We haven't seen many of the comebacks on the sidelines yet either. So I don't know, you know, I think we still need the line just have to get it down. We still got to be able to run the ball.
8: Dickerson back in at running back. Next to Machino out of the shotgun. And they fake it to Dickerson. Come back the other way to Stanfield. Stanfield gets stood up at the line of scrimmage. Nowhere to go. No gain. Second down, 10.
0: Yep, that was an RPO. Michael took a look and decided he might have a better chance of getting it outside to him because the line was blocking run the entire time. And that's Michael's choice on whether to throw it outside quick or give it to the running back.
8: 1:10 left in the third quarter, being brought to you by Mid-City Lumber. Machino out of the shotgun. Second down and 10. And he fakes it to Machino. Now Machino runs the football, faked it to Dickerson, and Machino might have got two or three on the run.
0: Yeah, he faked the handoff to Dickerson underneath, and then he sprinted to the edge, and there was a slot receiver available for Michael to pitch it to, like in an option.
8: Mm-hmm.
0: And that outside linebacker was kind of playing in both worlds, and so Michael decided to turn it up. And the inside linebacker did a good job of coming over the top and tackling Michael.
8: Well, it's a gain of three, so it's third down and 7. Down to 22 seconds left in the quarter. Need to get a first down here. Machino out of the shotgun. Now puts Cruson out in the slot. And he wants to throw on
0: Cruson's
8: third down.
0: Cruson's open.
8: Well. Nice, flushed out of the pocket. Takes off, running the football across the 40. Dives to the 44-yard line. Very close to the first down marker. You go here.
0: Quarter.
8: End of the quarter.
0: We'll have some time to think about it.
8: Yes, they will. It's fourth down and 1 when we return. At the end of three quarters, it's 17-14 Rockbridge by a field goal. This is Mix 92.7 Sports and MostSportsZone.com.
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8: Welcome back. Decision time for the Camdenton Lakers facing a fourth down and 1 at their own 44-yard line. At the end of three quarters, it's 17-14. 12 minutes left to play in this one. Go ahead, Coach. What
0: All
8: do you
0: right.
8: got?
0: Elias, they're walking away with it now, 35-0. West Plains still 7-0, and Lebanon is kind of taking a little bit more of a lead with 32-14. Rollin extending their lead, 35-12. Osage still 20-14. Marshfield has scored, make it 14-17, and Hallsville is now up 42-7 over Eldon.
8: You know, Lebanon seems to be playing better as the year progresses.
0: They do.
8: They started out slow, but boy, you listen to the scores, and they've really come along this year.
0: They have. Eli and Perk back there. It's a typical 1 yard. See if Rockbridge going to do. They're going to stack the center, not allow Michael to.
8: Looks like it.
0: A bubble. Yep.
8: So Machino under center. And he'll roll out to his right.
0: Hey, Michael can run it.
8: He comes underneath, and the pass is incomplete.
0: Michael
8: can
0: run it.
8: Get the first down.
0: Yeah, I think he probably had the opportunity to run there. I know he was seeing something different, but that was a good play action.
8: Yeah, it was.
0: Yeah, he was out there on the corner by himself pretty much.
8: So the Lakers will turn it over on downs, and it's a first down at the 44-yard line for the Rockbridge Bruins.
0: Have defense get a stop here.
8: Somebody needs to get out. There you go, Jennings. Get out there. Man goes in motion right to left. Neville takes a snap, wants to keep it himself through the middle. Good for about 5 yards on the carry.
0: Yep, Mark Jens coming off the edge there.
8: Second down, 5. Well, this wind is just not letting up, is it?
0: No, it's actually picking up a little bit, it seems.
8: You can hear it in the microphones. Mm-hmm. That's what I'm picking up in my headset anyway.
0: In the air conditioning unit.
8: Yeah. We get prime seating when we come to Columbia. Second down, 5. Neville out of the shotgun. Trips left, twins right. Looking left to throw. Loading up, going deep. Man's open, but overthrown at the 5-yard line.
0: Not his strength, the deep ball. They, like I said, he connected early, but he has yet to connect again. So, you know, Rockbridge, that was what we wanted because we had Bryce Branson coming off the edge. If he would have held it any longer, Bryce would have been right in his back.
8: Third down and 5.
0: Yeah, watch the ball.
8: Neville.
0: There we go.
8: Not opposed to running the football. On third down and 5, he's got trips to his left, twins to his right. And he backs up to throw. Throws underneath, incomplete. Fourth down and 5 now. They're going to go for it here, wouldn't you think?
0: Yeah, they're not bringing anybody out on the field. I don't know if he would have caught that. He would have been short.
8: He'd have been short anyways. It'd have been where the ball is now. He was at the line of scrimmage, which makes not a lot of sense.
0: Yeah, this is a big play. You know, looking for maybe a little screen here. The Lakers do not seem.
8: Here's where your Lakers hold. Jennings shows blitz. Now he backs up. Go ahead and send him.
0: Yep. There we go. All right. Timeout.
8: 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Rockbridge is up by 3 when we return. 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
8: Welcome back. 4th down and 5 for the Rockbridge Bruins from the 39-yard line of the Camdenton Lakers. They're going to try and go for it here, or at least try and draw them offsides.
1: Neville, the quarterback, pretty shifty quarterback.
0: Yep,
1: he can run for five, or he can throw the ball. We'll see what they want to do. It'll be something quick, like you said, Coach. He's probably best throwing the ball 5 yards downfield. There it is
0: there
1: underneath.
0: It is.
1: Lakers
0: job,
1: right
0: job.
1: There. Wrap him up.
0: Cole Jennings.
1: They'll turn it over on downs.
0: Cole nice. Jennings trying to tunnel screen there, and Cole had it sniffed out from the beginning.
1: So the Lakers get the ball back with 10:56 left to play in this game, trailing 17-14.
0: Got to get momentum back on our side. We've lost it this half. We've got to get it back here. Get some first downs, get some first downs, run the ball, get some play action.
1: Bet you number seven season opening, he's going to run.
0: I hope so. I hope so. He can make things happen when
1: yes, he
0: gets
1: can.
0: His. Just waiting for Eli to be able to bust through and get in the open.
1: Dickerson in the backfield. Machina goes under center. And they'll try Dickerson right side. And he plows forward for about 5 yards on first down. Nice carry.
0: It's a good game. That's a good game. I don't know if, you know, I haven't been able to get a determination if we're running it better to the right, if we're running it better to the left. You just, you know, what kind of matchups do we have out there against those guys? And, you know, surely we've found this, you know, we got to find the weakness of their defense. We haven't been able to find it or identify it or expose it yet.
1: I would run right anytime zero lines up on the left side. Boy, Dickerson somehow got back to the line of scrimmage. He was hit 2 yards behind the line of scrimmage.
0: Mm-hmm. And once again, they tried to do the same play over again and thought, okay, well, we got five
1: yeah.
0: yards off that one. Let's try it again. You know, Rockbridge made the adjustment, and they were able to stop it.
1: Third and five from the 45, excuse me. Dickerson in the backfield, twins to the left. Machino brings a man in motion, that's Jennings. And he steps through the line of scrimmage.
0: Oh, nice fake, but he fumbled it again.
1: Kind of had the ball hanging out there with one hand.
0: He did. He tried to pump fake the guy, which it worked, but as he was bringing it back down, the guy got a hand on it. You know, he got the guy to move to where he could make a move inside, got him off his feet, but the guy reached out his hands as he was bringing it back down.
1: Fourth down and two now for the Lakers, right at midfield at their own 48-yard line. 9:05 left to play. Let's go ahead and get a first down here.
2: Going to need to hustle up a little bit.
1: Yeah. Watch number zero. Now, he's on the right side.
0: Mm-hmm.
1: That would direct me to the left side.
0: There we go. What? What? Oh, we called timeout. Nobody was open. No, Jennings might have been over the middle there.
2: Yeah, we didn't get the playoff. We didn't call timeout either.
1: That's not one of those hustle penalties you're talking about.
0: No, it's not. It's not. That kind of falls on the coaches. You know, you got to know what you're.
1: Yeah, you got to call it from the sideline,
0: yep.
1: if nothing else.
0: Yeah, you got to get it. And the players do have to hustle up to the line, but. All right, we're going to put it in the hands of the defense again.
1: 8:35 left to play here. Lakers now forced to punt on fourth down and seven. Machino, the quarterback, also the punter, which gives you options if something should open up downfield. He'll kick it away. That's a nice punt. Bounces at about the 20-yard line out of bounds, inside the 20.
0: It's a good punt.
1: You're going to say right at the 20-yard line is where they'll put it in play with 8 minutes and 12 seconds left. Come on, D.
0: Get another stop. Get another stop.
1: Lakers could use this win. It does so much for them with their district seedings. Of course,
0: yes.
1: They get points because they're playing up, but it sure would be nice to have the win, too.
0: Absolutely. When we got time to do it, we're going to have to get a stop here.
1: Neville in the backfield all by himself like he has been all night long. trips to the right, Twins to the left for him, stacked on the left side. Neville,
0: there he goes.
1: He's going to keep it himself right up the middle, sees it, it opens up and brought down, but after a 15-yard gain out to the 36-yard line, first down and 10.
0: It's simply a numbers game. They've got five, or we got five, and they got six.
1: Yeah.
0: And they pulled the guard that time to wrap around on that linebacker, and we didn't have our good fits.
1: Content to just run the football, it seems like, right now.
0: Absolutely.
1: I mean, you're down to 7:45 left in the ball game.
0: Mm-hmm. Make these short
1: Neville
0: passes.
1: Working the play clock, brings a man in motion, right to left. And he'll keep it himself again, trying the left side this time. Through the line of scrimmage, still driving forward. And picks up about six on first down.
0: They're content with running this clock out. We got Laker getting slow to get up. There we go, Jennings.
1: He'll be all right.
0: Yep, he's tough. That was another six-yard gain, it looks like. Five, six-yard gain. We got to be able to stop that. What do we got here? He's coming out.
1: Officials say he has to.
0: Yep. Got Eli Dickerson going to come in.
1: So Dickerson replaces Jennings. And it's second down and four. For Rockbridge, down to 7:05 left in the ball game. Rockbridge up by 3 points, 17-14. Trips right, Twins left.
0: Big line like this, you know. Tell you what, I'd run behind a line this size.
1: Yeah, well, you're probably pushing 300 on average.
0: Mm-hmm.
1: And a couple kids over 300. Ooh, slips. Balls. Oh, I thought the ball popped out.
0: Mm.
2: It almost did, Denny, but he had to go to the ground to keep from the fumbling. Of course, then he's down right there.
0: Tell you what, you know, their snaps are hard snaps. You got however you want to call it, one ball, two ball, three ball, and they are the one ball coming back there.
1: Yeah,
0: quick.
1: It's a fastball.
0: Mm-hmm. It is a fastball going through there.
1: Third down and nine. That was odd, though, the way that Neville went down.
0: Mm-hmm.
1: I mean, he just.
2: Oh, one at 37, one at 25.
0: Yeah. Uh-huh. Yeah.
19: Thank you.
0: Yep.
1: They've had their issues with electronics here tonight, haven't they?
0: Yes, they have.
1: Third down and nine. Big play for the Lakers here. 6:39 left to play. Neville out of the shotgun by himself, trips right. Man comes in motion on the far side. Neville looking downfield. Goes underneath now. It opened up at the 40, at the 41. And he's going to be stuffed.
0: Hey, it's going
1: no
0: to be short.
1: Forward progress, so it'll bring up a fourth down and four.
0: Well, they're not bringing anybody out. They're going to go for it.
1: 6:05 left to play. Clock winds.
0: Mm-hmm.
1: Play clocks are off, so we can't help you there.
0: I would guess Neville's going to run it.
1: Yeah, fourth down and three. Going to stay at home and stuff that up middle run. Neville wants to throw.
0: Yep.
1: And complete for a first down to the 43-yard line.
0: A little skinny slant.
1: Yeah.
0: That's tough when they're out there in doubles and you got a safety and you got a corner. The corner's going to go with the wide guy, and then that skinny slant's going to go right to the safety who's at 10 to 12 yards back. So you get it out quick, and we blitzed our outside linebacker, couldn't get in the face of it.
1: That's a first down and 10 for Rockbridge now at the 43-yard line of the Camdenton Lakers. Lakers trailing by three. Clock starting to become an issue. 5:15 left in the ballgame. Neville's going to keep it himself, run the football, looking for a block, steps around the right side. Lakers really trying to tackle the football and strip it out of there.
0: Mm-hmm.
1: Crewson got in there and spun him around.
0: Oh, what do we got? Somebody coming off?
8: Should be a first down.
0: Yep. They're...
8: Oops.
0: That's the second time that guy's helmet's come off. It'd be a good time for a turnover.
8: 5:01 left to play. They start the clock. First down and 10 at the 33-yard line of Camdenton. Neville out of the shotgun, has trips left, twins right, as he has most of the night. Working the play clock all the way down as far as he can, but when you don't have one as a visual. Neville keeps it himself, runs through the line of scrimmage. Trying to strip the ball again. Boy, they're getting closer and closer on popping that ball out of there, aren't they?
0: Yep. Give credit to Rockbridge. They're doing what they need to do to keep this clock running.
8: 4:10 left in the ball game.
0: Laker coaches have to have in mind whenever they need to start using their timeouts, and it looks like that we've got, I don't know, I can't see. They don't have timeouts up there, do they?
8: Mm-mm.
0: No.
8: But I don't think the Lakers have used one this half.
0: No.
8: Neville takes a snap, wants to throw, got a man coming over on the middle. Oh, boy, did he catch that?
0: No, he did not.
2: No, he dropped it. He got knocked loose.
0: Mm-hmm.
8: Well, stops the clock at 3:49.
0: Thank you for that.
8: And it brings up third down and 5.
0: Mm-hmm.
8: Well, like you said, Coach, they like those skinny slants, though, don't they?
0: They do.
8: They're just
0: a
8: 5-yard downfield.
0: Mm-hmm. And it gets the ball out quick. That's what this whole offense is about, getting the ball out quick or letting the quarterback run.
8: Neville brings a man in motion right to left, and he's going to run it. Lakers right there to turn him around, and a gain of only one or two. We'll see where they spot this, but it's going to bring up a fourth down and probably 3 or 4.
0: Mm-hmm. We got to be thinking maybe a timeout here. No? Okay.
8: Well, you still got 3 minutes.
0: Mm-hmm. I'll probably try to draw them off sides here.
8: Fourth down and 4. Rockbridge going for it here, trying to draw the Lakers off sides.
0: I would think they might want to kick, maybe.
8: Yeah, with their field goal kicker.
0: Mm-hmm.
8: And they're going to try and throw it. Neville looking for the corner over the middle. Caught. Touchdown, Rockbridge.
0: He had plenty of time.
8: Yeah,
0: to throw.
8: He did. 23-14 now. That's a tough one for Lakers fans.
0: It is. It is. 4th and 5, kind of maybe expecting the run a little bit.
8: And he threw it into double coverage.
0: Uh-huh, he did. We had the receiver get behind us a little bit.
8: What's the guy's name, Steve? D. Rocco. How about Rocco?
2: Rocco, that's all you need.
8: Plenty of foot there for the extra point. 24-14, 2:59 left to play. 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
8: Welcome back, 24-14. Steve Schneider's got a score.
2: 80 yards, 10 plays. Neville to Nick Timbrook. 27-yard pass for the touchdown, and that was on a 4th down and 4. So score is 24-14 now. But the big problem is the clock is at
8: 2:59.
2: Just under 3 minutes. Yeah.
0: Yeah, and down by 10.
2: Down
0: so that means you got to score quick and get the onside, and then – get it to within probably get it, what, the 25-yard line, I'd say. And we had, you know, Wyatt has not 25-yard line, I'd say. And we had, you know, Wyatt has not attempted a field goal, I don't think, this year.

0: Most importantly, the clock is winding at 2:44. Got to get back to the line of scrimmage. Aaron and Jennings check out wide to the left side.
1: Oops. Well, offsides. Didn't get the snap. Well, we got the snap, but it was just slow.
0: Illegal procedure, I guess.
1: Yep, the snap was just slow. Everybody was moving except for the center. Or it might have just been a couple guys.
0: Second down, 8.
1: They're rushing 3. They're dropping 8, so 8 to cover our 4, maybe 5. Mm-hmm. And, you know, we're just going to have to find some openings. Here comes the blitz.
0: Nope, now they back off. Machino, yep. He's got a little time, but nobody open. Flushed out of the pocket. Eludes one tackle, another tackle. Now he heads toward the sideline, dives for the sideline. They say he didn't make it.
1: Couldn't get out.
0: Down at the 25-yard line, so it's 3rd down and 5. And now Machino gets up Gimpy. What do you do? Andrew Williams
1: ran him out of bounds. Gain of 1.
0: Yeah. 1:48 left in the ball game. Clock's winding. Machino got up Gimpy, but he's going to stay in and play.
1: Got to take a shot.
0: Ball incomplete, stops the clock at 1:34, but it brings up 4th down and 5 from the 25-yard line. I'm with you, Coach. Take a shot. Make it a jump ball. Let somebody go and get it for you.
1: Yeah, I think we need to get the first down.
0: Yeah.
1: That's the first thing here, but yeah. One of your four snaps needs to be a down the field. Because we are running out of time.
0: 1:34 left to play. This is 4th down and 5. Got to get a first down here. Your own 25-yard line. Machino to throw. Loads up. Now he goes deep. Downfield. Jennings with
2: the
0: catch.
2: And the flag.
0: And the flag comes in. It's pass interference. But the catch will stand all the way down at the 40-yard line.
1: That was a good ball. Really good ball. You know, and Michael does a great job of getting that ball and throwing the deep ball. And we just got to, if they're going to go man like they are, then he just, like I said, got to go for the 50-50 ball.
0: Aaron checks out this side. Stanfield goes wide to the right side. And it's Machino out of the shotgun to throw. Caught from behind as he stepped through. .113 left to play. 2nd down, 10.
1: We're getting pushed, pulled on the offensive line there. We've got to be able to keep our balance. We'll call a timeout here.
0: Timeout called by the Lakers with 1:03 left to play. They're trailing by 10. 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
1: 1:08 left to play. It's 24-14. Lakers with a second down and 10 at the 39-yard line of Rockbridge. Pacino certainly capable of throwing the long ball, but they got to score quick, Coach. They got to score, onside kick, score again.
2: Yep.
1: Give yourself a chance.
2: Indeed, indeed.
1: Machino's got trips to the left side. Out of the shotgun. Now he puts Dickerson in the slot. Looking to throw. He's got time.

0: Now he starts to run. Now pulls it back down and throws. Stanfield makes the catch and takes a big hit at the 25-yard line.
1: That's a defenseless player.
2: Here comes the flag.
0: Flag comes in now.
2: Right, thank you.
0: Stanfield took a shot.
2: Yeah. He got back up, though.
0: Yeah, he did. What Jennings asking for an explanation, and helmet to helmet's what Jennings is talking about.
2: Mm-hmm. They'll make it. I mean, they threw the flag, so therefore, I have to assume that they're going to call it on the defensive player, helmet to helmet, targeting, whatever it is that they're wanting to call. Hopefully, one of our guys didn't say something in reaction to that.
1: I'm not sure what they could be talking about.
2: Well, I mean, they had three guys watching it, and the guy on the far sideline is the only one who threw the flag. Surely he's not going to pick it up and wave it off.
3: Personal foul. Yep. Okay.
0: Well, great catch by Stanfield to hang on to that football with that kind of contact.
2: Hopefully he's okay.
0: Personal fouls assessed. It's going to give the Lakers the football on the 10-yard line. Now you throw a strike, or the 12-yard line. Throw a strike in the end zone. Onsides kick it. We've got a ball game. Stanfield won't be one of the targets, but you got Heron.
2: You do have Heron.
0: You got Cruson.
2: Uh-huh, Cruson. You got Jennings in there. You got Easton Lane in there.
0: Now, why do the coaches get to walk out onto the field?
2: I'm not for sure. I think they're wanting an explanation of their call.
0: You just don't get to walk out on the field anytime you want, though, do you?
2: No.
0: I mean, we got a football game they're playing here.
2: Mm-hmm. Yeah.
0: First down for the Lakers, brought to you by First Bank of the Lake. After it's all assessed, we're on the 12-yard line. Machino out of the shotgun. Dickerson in the backfield. That's Jennings, left to right. Machino's got a little time. Now he comes underneath. Through behind his intended receiver. Incomplete, but it stops the clock.
2: Throwing off his back foot there. Got to go.
0: 53 seconds left in the ball game. Lakers knocking on the door in the L.A. Holman Howe red zone at the 12-yard line. Second down, 10 now. Machino out of the shotgun.
2: Yep.
0: Twins right. Dickerson stays in the block. Going for the corner. Cruson. Incomplete.
2: No flag.
0: A lot of contact.
2: Okay. You know, that wasn't a bad play. I like throwing it up to Cruson. He's got a great vertical, and he gets up there, and it was a good ball. It was just good coverage that time.
0: Third down.
2: But you got to do that.
0: Stop the clock to 47.
2: Yep, there's not much room for a first down either.
0: Now you'll be inside the 2-yard line.
2: Mm-hmm.
0: Machino out of the shotgun. Wants to throw.
1: Oh, come on now.
0: Boy, Cruson's begging for a flag. Nothing. Yeah, there's a lot of contact on that one coming across the middle.
2: We're going to kick the field goal, maybe? No? Yes? Yeah. Schindler's up there. Or do we have a fake field goal? I don't know. I guess you take three now.
0: This would be a 30-yard field goal for Schindler.
2: Yep.
0: Your kicker's out there. Actually, a 29-yarder.
2: What are we going to do? A little timeout just to make sure.
0: Timeout by Rockbridge trying to ice the kicker with 42 seconds left. 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
0: Welcome back. 29-yard field goal attempt. Forthcoming for Schindler. Bad snap. They're going to try and run it out the left side. Throwing it for the end zone. Caught.
2: No.
0: Incomplete.
2: Incomplete.
0: Incomplete. Boy, Schindler paid for that, man. Got up and tried to throw a block and got run over. Oh, 35 seconds left. That should do it. Take a knee, and Rockbridge is going to win this one. Now, why would they call a timeout?
2: Yeah, probably discuss how we're going to – they don't ever go under center. And so, you know, have they been in this position before where victory formation?
0: Probably not.
2: What is their victory formation?
0: I don't know.
1: You know, you can take a knee from the shotgun.
2: You can.
1: It doesn't help your stats.
2: No, but, I mean, and the ball is placed on the 20, so, I mean, you lose 5 yards every time. We've got two timeouts left. I don't think we can stop the clock.
0: No, I think that's probably all she wrote for the Lakers here tonight from Rockbridge High School. Gallant effort, Steve.
1: Very much so, Denny. And, you know, so a couple of at least that last pass play into the end zone looked, at least from our vantage point and also from the Camden Lakers player, that should have been a foul called, and there wasn't. But
0: And even the hit on Stanfield only drew one flag.
1: Yeah.
0: I should have drawn three or four.
1: Yeah, that you could have had an ejection on that play, Denny, for targeting.
0: And they take a knee out of the shotgun.
1: They did take the knee out of the shotgun.
0: So that's going to hurt his stats.
1: I'm not even going to put it down.
0: No time elapsed. Camdenton's going to go ahead and take the timeout with 32 seconds. We'll take a timeout. 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
0: Welcome back. Is your garage door Rockbridge Bruins in their victory formation have taken two knees, and that should be enough to wrap this one up. Frustrating night for the Camdenton Lakers. We're so close, and just a turnover here at the wrong time, and just...
1: That's the thing, Denny. The very first play coming out of the locker room, and we fumbled the ball, you know, over to the Bruins, and that kind of set the tone. No points for the Lakers in the second half, and that kind of did us in.
0: Had a lot of hardware to give out after the end of a very hard-fought football game. And we will have the post-game coverage for you when we return right here on Mix 92.7 Sports and MoSportsZone.com.
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0: 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I'm Denny Benny along with Steve Schneider. Steve's got a list of people that he'd like to hand out a little bit of hardware to tonight, so going to go ahead and get to that, Steve.
1: We'll start off with the jackhammer hit of the game. Still there? Oh, there we go. Jackhammer hit of the game. Sponsored by Andy's Frozen Custard. We give that to Levi Perk. He had a big hit, you know, early in the first quarter that kind of set the tone for that first half, which Camdenton won the first half easily. Anyway, then we're going to do the healthy hit of the game, sponsored by Central Ozark Medical Center. And I'm going to change it up a little bit. I'm going to give that hit to the receiving person, Stanfield, taking that shot after catching that pass, hung on to the ball. Obviously, drew a penalty, as you saw. Could have drawn a targeting and an ejection. But Stanfield got up, stayed in the game, and not only that, but caught the ball and was ready to go. And then our trusted choice player of the game, sponsored by Mills & Sons Insurance. Welcome back, Eli Dickerson. He carried the ball 20 times tonight, got in on a few defensive plays as well. So good to have that young man back, and hopefully his ankle gets better for next week.
0: See Coach Machino down on the field with his son, Michael. And Michael's limping a little bit noticeably,
1: yeah.
0: Steve.
1: Yeah, he is, Denny.
0: So they're hopefully going to get some treatment on that as soon as possible. And then the other son, Sam,
1: yeah,
0: has a toe issue. He went down a little bit gimpy tonight, too, one of the linemen. So
1: tough game for the Machino family today.
0: Yes, it was. Okay. And even for Coach Sean Machino up here watching this all transpire tonight, it was hard for him to watch some of the just the miscues and a penalty here and a penalty there. And, you know, with him, everything's a holding penalty. It's not, but it seems like it when you're an offensive offensive line coach.
1: Yeah,
0: and
1: well,
0: he was,
1: face it, the Lakers just got outplayed in the second half and couldn't stop that run by the quarterback. He was over the century mark, but, you know, going in the victory formation from the shotgun cost him 8 yards. But so he finished with 16 carries, 92 yards, and a touchdown, you know, rushing 13 of 24, 179 yards, 2 touchdowns, and an interception through the air. So definitely from their side of the ball, he's their player of the game. Michael Moschino, 10 of 18, 135 yards and a touchdown. A good night for him. We had 148 yards on the ground. Moschino had 63 of those. Aforementioned Dickerson was 67, Cruson with 18. So all in all, you know, a great first half. You know, we went into the locker room with the lead, just came out, and that fumble, you know, early on, that kind of set the tone for the second half.
0: Yeah, Steve, I thought the Lakers had a very good game plan going into tonight's game. Pretty healthy Dickerson. They're just going to let him get him 5 or 10 yards at a whack there, and they pretty much stayed true to form for the first half, and then they made adjustments on the Rockbridge side of the football going into the second half, and it paid off for them. They made the right adjustments. And
1: when we needed to, we just could not stop Sean Nevels being able to take that snap and then run it up the middle for 5 yards pretty much when he wanted to. And they were able to keep the ball, march it down the field, and score the points that they needed to come out with the win.
0: Well, basically what they do is they isolate. I mean, they've got 5 wideouts, so it takes your linebackers. So you got to put somebody out there in coverage. You can't cover 4 on one side with 3 guys. Somebody's going to be wide open, and that leaves the middle open.
1: Sure.
0: If they can get a push, and they've got some big linemen, a couple 300-pound kids that are playing line here at Rockbridge, and they pretty much controlled it.
1: We have 3 down linemen, and so you do the shotgun snap. Devils is going to get a running start and get through line. They got 5 blockers, and we got 3 defenders, and that's hard to stop him for a loss. You just can't do it.
0: Sean Moschino is down on the field. We'll be trying to get a post-game interview with Cole Walker, the head coach of the Camdenton Lakers, just kind of waiting for everything to clear down there and just get a moment where they can visit for just a moment, get his thoughts on tonight's game. We'll take a quick 30-second timeout or a break here and be back in a moment. This is Mix 92.7 Sports and MoSportsZone.com.
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23: Down here, bottom line, tough loss tonight. You know, I mean, shoulda, coulda, woulda, and, you know, once again, we had a couple things go this way, a couple things go that way. It's a completely different game, similar to Helias.
24: Yeah, I mean, I'm proud of our physicality, proud of our toughness. We ran the ball super effectively. The offensive line gave Michael time. We didn't make plays when we needed to. We need to have a better week of practice, and that's on me going down. We need to prepare better. But our guys are – it sucks. I'm a sore loser. You know, we're not used to losing. And so we got to figure out a way to win one of these, you know, and I'm super proud of our first half. Second half, I'm not upset with. You know, it's just, like you said, when we need a play every now and then on offense or defense or special teams, you know, gosh dang, we get a chance to kick it, you know, and a chance at an onside there. And I don't know what happened. I'll have to watch it again. And here's the best part. We're giving ourselves chances, you know, and now we need to take that next step and win in one of these. We need that signature win. Got a big one next week against a good Hickman team.
23: And, you know, the thing I told both boys, the great thing is we got a lot of football left to play, you know, and we got the opportunity to do a lot of great stuff coming up. And once again, it's a learning experiment or a learning experience for these guys, and just take what went wrong and what went good and learn from it.
24: Yeah, I mean, let's call a spade a spade. They got almost double our enrollment, you know what I mean? They're double our size. We have 0 Division I players, and our guys fought it, you know? Mm-hmm. Like, we won the physicality battle, both good hitting on both sides of the football. Yep. We're giving ourselves a chance. We just now need to just take that next step and do it. But so much positive. Yeah. Right now, it's horrible. We'll go back and, the feeling is horrible.
23: Yeah, it is.
24: But we'll go back and watch it and say, hey, so many good things. But, again, we'll go back and watch it and say this play, that play, So the five plays we're not making wherever it is, we need to make those to get where we want to be. But that's what I told the team, to be 100% honest. Mm-hmm. We are every goal we want is still in front of us. Every goal we want, everything we want to do. Again, we got better this week. 100% we got better, because battle was, I don't know that we got better in that game. Yeah. I mean, I appreciate everything we did, winning 42-0, but we didn't get better in that game. And, I'm proud of our guys. We just, I just hate losing.
23: I know. Yeah, same here. Well, like you said, we've got another great opportunity next week. A good Hickman team at home with homecoming, As coaches, we always look at the possible distractions. It's your guys' chance to get in there and just put all these distractions. I thought we handled the distractions pretty well tonight. Cameras all over the place. They had a little student section over there, liking to give a. But anyways, we got a great opportunity ahead of us, and we'll see you next week. Have a good trip home. Anything else?
24: No, I appreciate all everybody traveled here. Appreciate our coaching staff. Yeah. Appreciate our kids. They played their stinking tails off. We just, I'll do a better job of getting our guys ready, and then we'll make those plays, And so, I'm upset, but so much good too. We'll get it next week.
23: We will. A lot of football left. Thanks, Coach.
0: That's Sean Machino with the head coach, Cole Walker, of the Camden Lakers. Coach's interview brought to you by Jack Sporting Goods. You got anything else? Your computer's already put away.
1: It's a little chilly.
0: It is chilly.
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0: We'll have it for you right here on Mix 92.7 Sports and Most Sports Zone. For Boom Boom Cannon back at the studios, thank you, my friend, for doing that. Ricky, as always, our producer, doing a nice job up here outside in these conditions. Steve Schneider, thank you, my buddy.
1: Thank you, my friend.
0: Let's have some fun next week.
1: Absolutely.
0: Get us a win.
1: We'll get a win. You bet.
0: All right. And for Sean Machino, I'm Denny Bunny. 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

But I understand why. 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
7: It always starts small. 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

0: website to see all the contingency programs as far as 316, 376, 409, et cetera, et cetera. We're giving away a lot of money.
1: Now, let's say someone is just tuning in, someone local or someone that's down here, and they're like, well, I didn't know that was going on this weekend. Can I still get registered and signed up for all this?
0: Absolutely. We register till 7 in the morning each and every day at all the weigh-in spots there. But if you do not know that the Big Bass Bash is the first week of October, and this is the 20th anniversary, with all the advertising, I'm going to keep my comments to myself.
1: Well, I can tell you this. I definitely know it by now. Some of the most fun that I have two times a year coming down here. And it looks like we're going to catch some beautiful weather, a little cool this morning. But we've definitely had some worse weather in the past. And that might kind of lend itself to some good fishing this weekend.
0: Yeah, fall is here officially. It's nice to put on a hoodie in the morning instead of shorts where it's been about 95 degrees for the last 2 months, so to speak. But fall is here. The Fall Big Bass Bash, Dobbs Tire and Auto Center, Fitz Fishing, 20th anniversary, $200,000. The excitement is there. Do we get a big fish today? Do we wait till tomorrow? Who knows? But it's going to be exciting. Kids division, ladies division, kayak division, or I shouldn't say kayak division, but kayaks allowed for the overall. It's just a spectacular event overall.
1: And how can people keep up with the Big Bass Bash over the course of this weekend? I know in the past you've done some Facebook Live stuff. I'm sure you're going to be very busy on the socials throughout the course of this weekend.
0: Yeah, so our Ozark Bait and Tackle is our sponsor for the live leaderboard. Just go to bigbassbash.com. Three bars there, hit it, live leaderboard. And that's updated about every 2 minutes from all five weigh-in stations, so you can find out if one of your friends or family members is in the running for $200,000.
1: There you go. That's all the information that you need to get yourself started for the Big Bass Bash Fall 2026 iteration. I'll be down here all day until 3, and then tomorrow 7 to 3 with live leaderboard updates throughout the day. That's Craig Allen, Big Al, down here.
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2: Craig Allen down here at PB2 all weekend long for Mix 92.7 and the Big Bass Bash Fall 2026 iteration. That's right, folks. It is here again. It is that time of the year once again. You're going to see a very busy lake on Lake of the Ozarks this weekend as anglers are trying to bring in the biggest bass from this weekend and take home the big grand prize. I will be with you all day today, three times an hour, up until the 3 o'clock hour, and then once again tomorrow, 7 to 3 tomorrow, as we break down the Big Bass Bash, one of the most unique and fun fishing tournaments in the greater United States area, certainly in this area. Such a, like I said, a unique, I need to get a thesaurus, I guess, for Christmas, but it is just such a unique tournament, a unique experience, a unique format that really sets up these anglers for success. And we're going to see a lot of success this weekend down here at PB2. Come on down here and check it out, or just follow along all weekend here. I'll have live leaderboard updates throughout the course of day one and day two, including the 2-hour blocks all throughout both days. Excited to get down here at PB2 and be here for the weekend. Love bringing this broadcast to you. 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
2: Craig Allen down here at PB2 for Mix 92.7. Fall 2026 Big Bass Bash. I'm down here with Jack Uxa, Lake Lifestyle's Best of the Lake Fishing Guide. What is it, like 25, 30 years running now, yeah? Jack is he's now the guy running bassandbob.com, and he has been doing a lot of fishing down here at the lake for many, many years. I apologize, I don't know the exact number on that, but you have been down here for a long time. And I wanted to talk about the format of this fishing tournament, because it's unlike really any other fishing tournament that you see in the area, maybe even in the nation. These two-hour blocks paying out so many spots throughout the course of the weekend, a chance for anglers to win numerous times throughout the course of the weekend, even with like exact weights and two-hour blocks. Talk about like what makes this tournament so unique and special.
3: It really is a very fun tournament to fish, because most tournaments, you know, you go out there, you catch your biggest five that you can bring back to the scales at 3 p.m. This tournament, man, you're in and out all the time. I mean, every 2 hours, you got a chance to weigh in a fish, you get a chance to get a check. And so, you know, if you're on a good school of fish and you've got the ability to catch, you know, a 3 to 4 or 5 pounder every couple hours, you get the chance to you run back into the scales every, you know, hour and a half or so. It's super fun. That's some people will take that into account and play that angle, and then other people will fish purposely really far away from a weigh-in location, so maybe they get less pressure where they're fishing at.
2: Yeah, so they're kind of out there isolated. It has to change just the strategy that goes into it. And probably a lot of people don't think that there is a lot of strategy in a fishing tournament, but there absolutely is. I've seen enough fishing tournaments down here to know that there absolutely is strategy, but it has to be a unique strategy for a fishing tournament like this. Now you have the two-hour blocks going on. We're in the midst of the first two-hour block. We're seeing people already bringing fish in. These conditions, the cooler weather. We have not seen cool weather like this at Lake of the Ozarks really since maybe the early spring. Like, this is definitely the coolest day we've had in a while.
3: It feels great, doesn't it?
2: It does feel good to be out here in a hoodie this morning, but is that going to change the way that these bass react out there?
3: It's a little early to say that yet. I would not be surprised. We've been talking about, you know, I've been interviewing a lot of people on Lake of the Ozarks Fish and Tell for several days now, and we've been videoing them. A lot of the pros giving advice. We all don't really exactly know how it's going to go. We were all very concerned about fog, and luckily we escaped that without a problem, because fog can be very dangerous. But we are seeing a few boats coming in this morning, so that's a pretty good sign that the fish are biting pretty good. And with the skies the way they are, I really hope everybody takes advantage of the early bite, because after a few hours, the sunshine might make them a little, you know, might make them a little hesitant to bite.
2: So there you have it. You can get your best chance at catching with the bigger fish maybe here early on before the sun really starts to become a factor beating down on this water. That's Jack Uxa with bassandbob.com. I'll be down here with him all day until 3 o'clock, and then tomorrow 7 to 3 as well. Craig Allen down here at PB2.
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It was just two lovers sitting in the car, listening to Blonde, falling for each other. Pink and orange skies, feeling super childish. No Donald Glover. 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

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She got solar power. 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
1: Craig Allen down here at PB2 for Mix 92.7, Big Bass Bash Fall 2026. I'm down here with Jack Uxa from Fish Intel, and just kind of picking each other's brains. I feel like, you know, Jack, I've been down here 7 or 8 years myself. I'm kind of a fishing pro myself at this point. I've never been out on the lake, but kind of a fishing pro myself. But last time we talked about the two-hour block format and what that entails, and, you know, everybody focuses on the biggest bass this weekend, and they should, because that's going to be a $200,000 fish, technically, with the boat and the cash prize. But these smaller fish that are not going to be around the 7-pound mark, if you catch a 4-pounder, you can cash a couple checks this weekend.
2: Absolutely. We did a lot of research here recently, and we put together something that we call the Big Bass Bash Playbook. We sell it for $19.99. It's a downloadable document, and we took a lot of research from 20 years of tournaments. And we just had a 421 weighed in. Really, it's a good fish. Based on historical data, that's going to definitely get a check, especially in the fall. And, in fact, also, just so everybody knows, got a little inside information. It was caught on a jig, brown with orange. And it's a great fish. And you know, to start off the weekend with a good check fish like that, man, you're going to fish the whole rest of the weekend kind of a little bit more free.
1: Yeah, kind of nothing to lose at that point because you've already cashed one check, right?
2: Yeah, you already cashed one check. How great is it? I tell you what, right now the scales are actually pretty quiet, guys. You know, we haven't hit that the end of the two-hour period. So, you know, if you got a good fish, right now is a good time to come in, weigh it in. The lines are pretty short right now. Take advantage of it.
1: Yeah, you know, you talk about that 421. In these other fishing tournaments where it's like the five fish limit and stuff, that might be a part of your five fish, and you still might not win something with that fish, you know, when you bring it in to weigh it in with the other fish. But here, a 421, that could cash a check in each two-hour block. So if you're out there consistently catching these fish that may not combine up to win big money at the combined fish, you know, tournaments, these fish are going to be cashing checks all weekend long. And that's the unique format of this tournament. That's the success that, you know, these anglers have, or the chance of success that these anglers have. And again, no guides, no pros in this tournament. It's all amateurs out there. This is going to be a really big weekend for some people out here this weekend.
2: Yes. I mean, so many people are going to be, I mean, that's why they come here for so many years and they look forward to this event, because it is such a fun event. There's kids involved. There's amateurs involved. There's, you know, lots of people that don't fish the lake very often. They might fish in their own state a little bit more often, and then they just come here for this one event and they have a fun time because of all these reasons.
1: Indeed, and it's going to be a very busy weekend. If you're driving around Lake of the Ozarks this morning and look out on the lake, I guarantee you see some boats driving around, because there are a ton of anglers here for the Fall 2026 Big Bass Bash. We'll be down here until 3 o'clock today, keeping you updated with the leaderboard and other updates for this tournament. That's Craig Allen, Jack Uxa down here for Fish Intel and Mix 92.7.
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1: Craig Allen down here at PB2 for Mix 92.7 and the Fall 2026 Big Bass Bash. And I'm down here with Jack Uxa from Fishing Intel all weekend long. Jack, talking some fishing with some of the competitors and some other pros and guides that are down here. Right now, a 465 is the leader in this two-hour block. Still not quite seen a lot of big fish brought in this two-hour block, but it's always a rush right towards the end of the block. So right around 9 o'clock is when we'll probably see some bigger fish brought in. And in the past, we have definitely seen the biggest fish of the weekend brought in this first two-hour block, which kind of makes the rest of the weekend a chase. And it kind of changes the strategy involved with that. We'll see if there's anything that beats the 465 that's currently leading the two-hour block. And we'll see if anything really big starts coming in and kind of changes up the trajectory and leaderboard here. And, yeah, we'll just have it all day long for you here. Check it in three times an hour up until 3 o'clock. And then I'll be here from 7 to 3 tomorrow as well with Jack Uxa. And I got Bass and Rob down here. I got the whole Bass and crew down here. We got Rob's family. We got a lot of people involved down here at PB2 that help make it a great place to be. And it's a great weekend, folks. If you get a chance to get outside, I implore you to come down here at PB2 or just go to a weighing location and take it all in, because it is a ton of fun. It is a great experience, and it's just a good time. I'm glad to be bringing this to you all weekend long, and I'll be down here until 3 o'clock today. Craig Allen for Mix.
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1: Greg Allen down here at PB2 alongside Jack Uxa from Fish Intel, and we're down here for the Fall 2026 Big Bass Bash. And there are quite a few anglers out there. If you're driving around the lake and take a look out your window as you're crossing a bridge or something, you're going to see an angler out there, I guarantee. If you look out in a cove, you're probably going to see someone trying to catch that big fish that's going to bring home $200,000 in prizes. And Jack, we talk about, there's a lot of locals that do this, but there's certainly a lot of tourists as well. The economic impact on this area is huge twice a year when they do this Big Bass Bash. And, you know, these local businesses, they feel that, they experience it, they know what kind of impact it makes. And people and businesses and groups, they definitely want to be a part of it. There are a lot of businesses, groups, everything that go into making this tournament what it is.
2: Absolutely. I mean, all the gas stations are filling it right now. The tackle stores, you know, Fitz's Fishing had their best day of the whole year yesterday. We went over to Half Sauce Barbecue last night, had a great meal. It was busy. I mean, it's a huge, huge deal. You know, during the summertime, all the businesses are busy. But now that we're into the shoulder season, you know, things are starting to wrap up. Some businesses are even closing around the lake. Well, right now, we've got a lot of anglers here in town. They're all spending money. They're buying lures. They're going out to eat. They're getting gas. They're staying at hotel rooms. I mean, it's a big deal. I mean, look at all the people starting to come in right now. As we're getting closer to that 9 o'clock weigh-in, you know, it's 8:30 right now. There's a lot of people fishing this event. It's a big event.
1: Indeed, and, you know, we're seeing a lot of people come in here, but these other weigh-in stations have been a little bit busier than PB2, which has been the tradition in the past. Right now, a 465, the leader in the clubhouse for this first two-hour block. I don't think that's going to hold up. I think we're going to see a really big fish weighed in here in the next 15 to 20 minutes. But going back to businesses and groups and everything else that help make this possible, you know, you've got Dobbs Tire and Auto Center, who is a big-time sponsor for this, but I know that there are some other businesses that definitely help bring this tournament to life every year.
2: Yes, Phoenix Bass Boats. We've got two of them that are going to be won by people tomorrow. I mean, we've got two of them right over there. One's black and red, and the other one's silver and blue. Or no, it's black and blue. Beautiful looking boats. I looked at both of them yesterday. I didn't look at them too close. I didn't want to get too jealous. But Phoenix Bass Boats, we can't do it without them. Reinhold Electric. We've got AFCO. Man, I wish I had one of those AFCO sweatshirts on right now. Bad Boy Mowers. You know, they're sponsoring the kids division. And we just had some young men come over here. The Jeffries family. Oh, they are always in the check line in the kids division. And they just weighed a fish. I didn't see what size it was, but they're going to be there at the end. You know they are. Sunline, Trophy Properties in Auction. Justin Swass and Jessica are awesome. Huxco Construction, Gamakatsu, Ozark Bait and Tackle, Bait Cave Customs. Of course, I'm a part of it too with Lake of the Ozarks Fish Intel. And we also have Truman Lake Fishing Intel here also. It's a part of all this.
1: So you can tell, and that, you know, Jack just kind of scratched the surface of everybody who's involved and helped making these tournaments possible. Obviously, it all comes back to the Terrell family. They do a great job of putting this tournament together each and every year, getting the right people in place, getting the right sponsors in place. There is not a better run fishing tournament maybe in the nation than the Big Bass Bash down here. And we're going to be following it all day long up until the 3 o'clock hour, and then we'll be back here tomorrow, 7 to 3. We're going to see who's going to take home the big prize. One fish is all it takes to take home over $200,000 in prizes this weekend. We'll see who does it. We'll see who's at the top of the leaderboard and who takes home the prize money for that first two-hour block when we check in the 9 o'clock hour. Craig Allen, Jack Uxa from Lake Ozark Fishing Intel, and we're down here at PB2 from Mix 92.7.
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2: Craig Allen down here at PB2 for Mix 92.7 and the Big Bass Bash Fall 2026 iteration. It is our first two-hour block in the books, and it is a 582 that is leading the weights right now. All four of the top four are weighed in over at Red Oak, so they are having some success fishing over in that area. If you want to get a little bit of intel and where to head to, and you're not using Lake of the Ozarks fishing intel with Jack Guck, so there you go. All four of the top four weights weighed in over at Red Oak, so that's maybe where you want to be right now. We have the first two-hour block in the books. We got three more to go today, and then we'll have four more tomorrow as we have the Fall 2026 Big Bash Bash going on down here at PB2 and multiple weigh-in locations all around Lake of the Ozarks. As this is a big one, folks. This is $200,000 in cash prizes going to the person that catches the biggest bass this weekend, and that is nothing to scoff at for sure. We'll see who takes home the big money. We'll see who keeps it going here. We'll see if a 582 can hold the top spot for now. We've definitely seen some bigger weights in the past, but you never know with this tournament what it holds and, you know, what weights will stand where. So 582 the leader right now. We'll check in later on down here at PB2. Craig Allen for Mix 92.7.
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3: Her past is a mystery. Her future is an adventure. 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
1: Craig Allen down here at PB2 for Mix 92.7. First two-hour block in the books here, trying to situate the leaderboard, see who is at the top right now, see who took home that first-place spot in the first two-hour block. And I'm down here with I'm with Jack Uxa this weekend from Lake Fishing Intel, Lake Ozark Fishing Intel. But Fishing Intel is a growing entity, and we also have Truman Lake Fishing Intel, and we got Tyler Mahoney down here with them. And Tyler, you and Jack were a part of putting together the playbook for the Big Bass Bash and really helping these anglers set up for success. Talk about that playbook. Talk about where they can get it. And talk about maybe some, can't give it all away, but maybe some of the stuff you have in that.
2: Absolutely. So the Big Bass Bash playbook was an awful lot of fun to put together. We met with Charlie and basically looked at 9 years of fall Big Bass fishing history, combined it with over a decade's worth of fishing reports in our historical database that Jack Uxa has at Lake of the Ozarks Fish Intel, and we're able to, based on the weather conditions, sort of project what the bite was going to be, what the patterns were going to be that you need to look for to go catch that winning bass. It's got a lot of tournament strategy on, hey, you got a fish that weighs this much, do you really take the time to go weigh that in, or do you keep fishing? So it's got a lot of great tournament strategy stuff. Talks about the minimum weights that you need to have typically in each window to cash a check. It's designed to help you cash a check is what it's built for.
1: And you know, with so much money on the line, why wouldn't you want that extra little bit of info to help you cash checks this weekend? This is a huge tournament. This is a chance for amateur anglers to come out and win some big time money. So every little advantage you can get, and obviously the Big Bass Bash playbook can help you get that advantage over others if you're able to get your hands on it. Now, I did want to talk about the fishing intel as a whole. You're with Truman Lake Fishing Intel, Jack with Lake of the Ozarks Fishing Intel, but this is a growing entity.
2: Mm-hmm. Yeah, sure. I've been doing TrumanLakeFishingIntel.com for the last 6 years. It's been an awful lot of fun. For as close as Truman and Lake of the Ozarks are together, they're very different lakes in many ways. Truman Lake is big time crappie lake. There's definitely some decent bass fishing to be had, but it's just a little bit different focus on what the primary species is being chased, but a lot of fun. And over the years we've just realized there's a thirst for knowledge across the state, and we have taken on that endeavor here just in the last, well, beginning of 2026, essentially started building the new platform to expand across the state of Missouri, increase that coverage, provide some more value to our members, and build some really cool new features that, because of our data set, nobody else has the ability to extrapolate the patterns that we can, basically, because of the historical database that we have.
1: And when you're in the world of fishing and there is so much money on the line, like I said, sometimes it's that kind of like in business, what you know that can change and make the biggest difference. So that's Truman Lake Fishing Intel, and of course Jack Uxa with Lake of the Ozarks Fishing Intel. And then we have the Big Bass Bash playbook that can help give an angler the advantage. And where can people find that and get that?
2: A couple of different places, actually. Jack and I have been marketing that together. Right. You can find it at lakeoftheozarksfishintel.com or trumanlakefishingintel.com/join.
1: And again, that there is the fee on that. That's $20 for it on the website. But again, that's such a small nominal fee for how much money you can wind up winning with the information that's in there. So that's Truman Lake Fishing Intel, Lake of the Ozarks Fishing Intel, Jack Uxa, and everyone else involved with that. And we'll be down here until 3 o'clock. We'll do a live leaderboard update with you for the next check-in. Craig Allen down here at PB2 for Mix 92.7.
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0: The weekend is here, and you gotta get back to Backwater Jacks. 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

Would you cry if you saw me crying? 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
1: Craig Allen down here at PB2 for Mix 92.7. And down here with professional guide Jack Uxa from Lake of the Ozarks Fishing Intel. Jack currently doing some networking, really finding some information. He's down here on the docks right now at PB2 talking to some of the anglers who have come in, kind of picking their brain as far as what they've been using and where they've been fishing. But yeah, a 582, still the leader right now for the Big Bass Bash Fall 2026. And that is Doris Schwent that is leading right now with the 582. So on top of being the overall leader, she's also the leader in the ladies division, which has its own separate payout. So the ladies obviously competing for the full $200,000 prize this weekend, but there's also a ladies division where the top lady overall is going to get a cash bonus as well. So Doris, the leader of both of those right now with her 582, and we'll see if that holds up. You know, I kind of have felt like it's going to be closer to 7 this weekend, but these first couple weigh-in sessions are usually where the bigger fish are caught over the course of the weekend. So maybe a 582 will hold up. It's just the conditions. You got to figure it out kind of as you go along. And, you know, we've got Jack down here, and Jack Uxa has been a huge boon of information and intel as far as that goes. And that's why he runs Lake of the Ozarks Fishing Intel. So we'll see if that holds up. I'll be down here until 3 o'clock today. I'll be here throughout the course of this weekend for the Big Bass Bash. Craig Allen, FPV2.
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2: Craig Allen down here at PB2 for Mix 92.7, Fall 2026 iteration of the Big Bass Bash. We are in the midst of the second two-hour block here on Saturday. We'll be here till 3 o'clock today and then 7 to 3 tomorrow, seeing who will take home that $200,000 in cash prizes for the biggest bass caught here this week. And I'm down here with Jack Uxa from Lake of the Ozarks Fishing Intel. And Jack, I know that you got the website going and you got your guide service going, but that's not the only thing you have going. You got a lot of irons on the fire right now. What else are you working with there?
3: Well, we just came out with a fall/winter Lake of the Ozarks fishing news magazine. You'll probably see them all around town. We've already distributed a few thousand of them. And, yeah, it's a great fishing magazine. It's free for everybody to pick up. We've got quite a few advertisers that I want to thank in there that, you know, help make it all possible. We've got State Farm, Marcus Sikora's office, Pro Designs, Chompers, Strike Force, Outdoor, Midwest Outdoor Experience. We got Jonathan Pimentel, Pro Designs, Crocogator, Kent Wheelock Real Estate, Lund Boats, that one guy, Construction.
4: I've heard of it.
3: Maybe, that guy. He's also known as Bass and Rob. Point Randall Resort, Half Sauce Barbecue, the Sportsman Lodge. He might be coming by today. We talked a little bit. Beatdown Outdoors. I could go on and on. But, I do want to mention Tackle Max Lures, Three Brothers Meats, and Angler's Port. Those are some of the advertisers. There's a few I missed. I'm sorry. But it's a great magazine. Once again, it all started right here at Lake of the Ozarks by my predecessor, and now I've taken it over and kind of taken it to a new level.
2: Do you want to know why there are so many sponsors for a fishing magazine down here at Lake of the Ozarks? It's because fishing is huge here at Lake of the Ozarks, and this tournament is a testament to that, with the thousands and thousands of anglers that are out here on the lake this weekend. So much money in cash prizes, and it's just nice to have that little bit of intel. If you can have just any kind of advantage over the other anglers out there, and that's what this magazine can give you. That's what Lake of the Ozarks Fishing Intel can give you. That's what the Big Bass Bash Playbook can give you, and that's all stuff that Jack Uxa is bringing down here to Lake of the Ozarks and helping grow not just this fishing community, but this city and this community as a whole, Jack.
3: Yeah, the fishing community around here is just phenomenal. The guys are so nice. The guys are so giving of information. You know, when I first started working in the fishing business in the 90s, you know, a lot of guys, especially bass fishermen, were pretty tight-lipped. And, you know, over time, guys have gotten a little bit more open. And guys actually tell you what they're catching their fish on nowadays. And the reality is, bass fishing in particular is the most apt to change. You know, what you were catching them on last week sometimes can work this week, but a lot of times it changes. And guys are getting more open with their information. And you know, when I'm interviewing, you know, tournament professionals, they used to be really tight-lipped, and now they're not. I mean, you talk to the guys here at these weigh-ins, you know, go talk to them. They'll tell you what's going on, what they're catching them on. And that's what we're encouraging people, and I encourage them to, you know, with a lot of times I bribe them with food. I take them out to a restaurant. I do this for them. I do that for them. You know, we just had Lunker Dave here for a while. You know, guess what? We did an interview. I asked him what he was catching his fish on, and then I bought him dinner at Half Sauce Barbecue.
2: And that's just, you know, every little step that you can take to have that kind of advantage. That's what Jack is doing, not just for himself, but for the anglers down here for the Big Bass Bash. Again, you can find that fishing magazine that is the Lake of the Ozarks Fish Intel Fishing News. You can find that all around town down here. It is free. If you find it, just pick it up and then just start taking in the knowledge and information that's in there. Or you can find Jack's breakdown at Lake of the Ozarks Fishing Intel. And you can find the Big Bass Bash Playbook on there as well to give you just that little bit of an advantage here in this huge tournament to bring home the big money. That's Jack Uxa down here with me, Craig Allen at PB2 for Mix.
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2: 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Big Bass Bash Fall 2026 iteration. It is the 20th anniversary of the Big Bass Bash here. I've only been here for about 7 or 8, but they are a huge deal on this 20th anniversary. It's probably the biggest one ever. I'm down here with Jack Uxa from Lake of the Ozarks FishingIntel.com. We've been talking about a lot of the information that you provide for the lead-in to the Big Bass Bash and trying to give these anglers an advantage. Let's talk about what you've seen here today. Now, we started out with some cooler conditions. You mentioned in our break in the 7 o'clock hour that as soon as this sun starts to come up, probably going to heat up the water a little bit. Maybe, you know, that direct sunlight down is going to change the way that the fish behave. Let's jump into that a little bit more, because we are to that point now where you and I are both kind of squinting because the sun's coming off the lake as it is. How is the sun being up in the sky right now? How is this going to change the conditions that these anglers are working with out there?
3: Well, you're absolutely right. The sun is getting higher. It's starting to warm up a little bit. This morning was on the chilly side. And what that means is you're going to have to start really picking apart the docks and utilizing shade more and more. And you could do that, but you got to do it smart. You got to have your lures going into the right place. You got to put your boat in the spots where, you know, if you're working a bluff line, you know, you got some shade there. You could look at the sun angle. You know, the sun's out of the south. The wind's out of the south. So, you know, kind of play. And we've got such terrain here on Lake of the Ozarks. You can play those angles. And then, you know, obviously picking apart docks. We've got so many docks here. I've already talked to some anglers that are catching a lot of fish on docks, catching two-pounder, then all of a sudden three- or four-pounder. And, you know, that's what it's going to take. I mean, you got to be catching that four-pound fish to get a check. You know, with the Big Bass Bash playbook, we took a lot of the numbers from all the data, because we've had 20 years of these tournaments now. And guess what? We guessed that we know it's got to be around a 350 or something like that. But what the data showed is the average is 375. And sure enough, the last person to get a check in the first time period was 374. So 100th. That's so accurate there. And we're getting closer to the end of the second weigh-in period. You know, the numbers will change a little bit, but people are catching fish. You know, we're seeing a nice, steady crowd of people coming in here at PB2. There goes another bass right there. And it looks like people are figuring them out pretty good.
2: Yeah, it seems like we're a little bit busier down here than we were in the spring. Not to say that we weren't busy then, because we were as well, but it does feel like we've seen some more people here in the fall than we've seen in the spring early on, which has kind of been the course of the Big Bass Bash and the time that I've been here. We'll see if that trend continues. We'll see if the 582 continues to hold at the top of the leaderboard. We've seen some bigger weights come in over the course of this tournament throughout the course of these days. So 582, good for now, but will it be good enough? Jack Uxa, Craig Allen down here.
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1: Craig Allen down here at PB2 for Mix 92.7. New top of the leaderboard, 588. Now the big fish here on day number one. We'll see if that can hold up and make it through day number two. But you're already seeing these new weights fluctuate in. We've seen now three or four fish kind of take over that top spot down here with Jack Uxa from Lake of the Ozarks Fishing Intel. And, Jack, we're in that little rush period here where it kind of turns into Black Friday at the mall every 2 hours where people are trying to get that weight or bring in their fish for that weight in that two-hour block. And that's because we're paying out the top 45 spots in each two-hour block.
2: Yes, sir. It's coming up on 11 a.m., which is the end of the second time period. So we're going to be paying another 45 places. So if you've got a fish and you're out there on the water and you've got like, hey, is this, you know, worth coming in with? You know, we just watched a guy have a 370, real solid fish. Don't know if that's probably going to get one. Maybe, maybe not. It's hard to say. Probably not. But it's a pretty good fish. And in the next 15 minutes, we're going to figure it all out. You know, we got about 20 more minutes of total. So if you're going to make your run, you got to make the run right now. And it's an exciting time because, you know, we have some down times, you know, and then we have other times where we've got to wait in a little bit of a line. You know, we try to be as fast as we can, weighing the fish. Each of the five weighing locations all have teams of people ready for your fish. But, you know, we've got to document certain things, you know, because there is a lot of money on the line. We've got, you know, one or two people taking notes. We've got a weigh person, and then we've got a bump person. And then we got picture taken, you know. So we've got a whole system. And then we also got people watching the time too. So,
1: and we got radio people. They're in the way constantly.
2: Yeah, we got radio. We've got two different radio people here, and then I'm just kind of hanging out too. So I'm.
1: Now I do want to ask you. You talked about, you know, getting in and weighing your fish. Is there any kind of strategy maybe in holding that fish for the next 2 hour block, depending on the weight?
2: Yeah, there is a lot of people that will do that because, you know, historically the middle section of the day that we're coming into now and then early in the morning is actually really surprisingly slow. You know, early in the morning, a lot of people want to stay in the water because the bite's good. But reality is the statistics show that that's a great time to weigh in an average fish. Middle of the day is good too. And then a lot of people will weigh in fish towards the end of the day. They'll actually come in a little early. And I'm not saying they're giving up, but, you know, they've held on to a fish. They've had them in the live well. They've been oxygenating that live well. And then they just weigh it in, you know, because it's a good fish. And they want to try it. You know, they want to risk it. And
1: yeah, that last two-hour block is always traditionally the most busy one down here. But as you said, if you're taking a look at that 9 to 11 leaderboard and you're seeing, you know, my fish might be kind of close, you might just take the chance just to hang on to it and put it in the 11 to 1 o'clock. And that's just kind of the strategies that go in to the Big Bass Bash with these 8 two-hour blocks throughout the course of the weekend, paying the top 45 spots in each two-hour block. But, of course, the top four, they get the big checks. And number one overall gets $200,000 in cash prizes for the biggest bass caught this weekend. Right now, it's a 588 at the top of the leaderboard. We'll see if anybody can knock that off at the end of this two-hour block. Craig Allen, Jack.
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1: Craig Allen down here at PB2 for Mix 92.7 and the Fall 2026 Big Bass Bash, the 20th anniversary of the Big Bass Bash, and it is bigger than it's ever been, folks. This is definitely the busiest we have seen PB2 in quite some time, and still the big fish are being weighed in at other locations right now. The 588 that's currently leading the way right now, that is the $200,000 in cash prizes fish, is it wasn't caught over here, or at least not weighed in over here. Maybe it was caught here and they just took it over there to weigh it in. That's what I'll convince myself, is that actually the big fish are being caught here, but that was weighed in over at Ivy Bend. See a lot of fish weighed in over at Red Oak as well, as these anglers are kind of just checking out different areas of Lake of the Ozarks right now, trying to find the best spot, trying to get to the place where all the other big fish are, so that way they can catch the big one that's going to win them the big money here at this tournament. I'll be down here. We are halfway through day one now, and I'll be down here until 3 o'clock today, and then 7 o'clock to 3 o'clock tomorrow, with check-ins all throughout the day. As this would be my, what is this, seventh, eighth year doing this down here at PB2, and it is a blast each and every time. And we have caught some beautiful weather for this. So if you guys are looking for something to do this weekend, if you want to get the family out to enjoy something, the Big Bass Bash might be in your best interest. Come on down here to PB2, go to Red Oak, Alhanna, any of the Ivy Bend, any of the other weigh-in locations, and just kind of take in the day, take in the weekend, and enjoy this huge tournament that comes to Lake of the Ozarks twice a year, because it is a unique event, it is a special event, and it is a ton of fun. So right now a 588 the leader. We'll see if that holds up as day one rolls along. Craig Allen for Mix 92.7.
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2: Craig Allen down here at PB2 for Mix 92.7 and the 20th anniversary of the Big Bass Bash, the fall 2026 iteration, and multiple weigh-in locations all around the lake today. And if you're looking at the leaderboard, you're seeing all the different names up there, and that's because there are thousands of anglers out here, and having them all in one centralized location, not the greatest idea, so we have them spread all over the lake with multiple weigh-in locations. And I got Charisse here from Point Randall. She's the marketing director over there, and that's one of the weigh-in locations. Wanted to give her an opportunity to talk about what is all available and what Point Randall is about over there, because it's not just a weigh-in location, it is a destination as well.
3: Yeah, Point Randall's been a family-friendly resort here at the lake for many years, owned by Michael and Paulette Spriggs, great owners, very hospitable with all their guests. But we have 29 units there, lakefront, right on the water, and some of those are private cabins, and some are vacation rentals, as well as we have boat rentals and gas docks. So we have everything you really need right there on property.
2: Now, what kind of impact do you see at Point Randall with the Big Bass Bash coming in twice a year?
3: Yeah, it's very busy weekend here at Point Randall, but we see a lot of fishermen there in the spring and fall in general. It's a great spot. We have dedicated fishing dock, lots of fishing amenities. So we really love this event. It's great for Lake of the Ozarks in general.
2: And now the big question I have is, what are you doing up here on shore? I mean, you know what a kind of a big fishing tournament this is. You should be out there. You got Jack here, the fishing guide at Lake of the Ozarks. You should be out there trying to win that $200,000, right?
3: Maybe. I think I need a little bit more practice.
2: All right. Well, thank God we got Jack Uxa here from Lake of the Ozarks Fishing and Tilt. So that's Charisse over at Point Randall. You can get a hold of her. She's the marketing director over there. And she'll help you get set up if you're looking to come down here at the lake and spend some more time, maybe outside of the busy weekend of the Big Bass Bash, and just kind of take in the serenity of Lake of the Ozarks, especially in the off season, like you find right now. And she'll get you set up over there. Right now, a 588, still the leader in the clubhouse. We'll have more check-ins with Jack Ux as this day rolls along down here. Craig Allen at PB2 from Mix 92.7.
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1: Craig Allen down here at PB2 for Mix 92.7 and the Fall 2026 Big Bass Bash. As it rolls along down here, we are in the third two-hour block. Coming up on the noon hour, we are over halfway through this day. I'll be here until 3 o'clock, checking in throughout the course of the day, and then here from 7 to 3 tomorrow as we see who is going to take home that big $200,000 in cash prizes for catching the biggest bass down here at the Big Bass Bash. And right now it is a 588 that is leading. And we'll see if that weight holds up. There's some ruminations down here that people kind of expect to see a 6-pounder brought in, but we'll see if that winds up being the case, because right now it's a 588. And we've seen that happen before, too, where people just catch the biggest fish in those first two-hour blocks, and it just kind of holds steady throughout the course of the weekend. So it'll be an interesting trek as we figure out who is going to win all that money here. There's a lot of different strategies involved. There's a lot of different ways you can go about catching those fish, and we'll see what people implement, and we'll see if it works. So I'll have an update for you in the 12 o'clock hour to see if there's any changes to the leaderboard, and we'll keep rolling along here. Craig Allen down at PB2 from Mix 92.7.
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1: Craig Allen down here at PB2 for Mix 92.7 in the Fall 2026 Big Bass Bash alongside Jack Uxa from Lake of the Ozarks Fishing and Sell. And Jack, we just saw our biggest fish of the day brought in here to PB2 was a 538, got fourth place on the leaderboard, and then immediately knocked out by our new overall leader. A 618 is now the top of the chart. So we are now over the six-pound threshold, Jack.
2: Well, we saw it coming. It's kind of a bummer for that gentleman, but that's how it goes. It's a very competitive race. Who can catch the biggest one? And that must have just happened, too. I didn't realize that. That's it's exciting, though, for them. I mean, it's you know, I'm not allowed to be a part of this thing, but just to be around all the energy and everybody coming up here and weighing fish, it's a fun event. It's a great event. They got great weather now. I mean, it's really warmed up quite a bit. It, from the looks of it, looks like the bite is continuing to you know, the fish are continuing to bite. They haven't shut down.
1: Yeah, that was actually going to be my next lead-in for you, as we kind of, in the past, have seen these afternoon lulls as the day goes along, but it has been pretty consistent, at least here at PB2. Now, I'm sure that they're listening over at Red Oak, Alhanna, Ivy Bend, and they're like, hey, we've been slammed over here. I wouldn't say PB2 has been slammed, but it has been consistent here since the start of this day, and that's not normally been the trend. So, as you said, the fish might be biting. The situation here, the sun high in the sky, smacking down on the water. The wind has really slowed down now. The water not chopped a lot. Are these conditions more favorable?
2: Well, it's always nice to have wind. You know, if you're going to have bright skies, we do have a few little wispy clouds out there, so that's good. You know, that really makes a difference. I mean, sometimes if you don't have any clouds at all, they really can shut down. But it looks like, you know, with the little bit of wind we've got out there still and a little bit of clouds we got out there, and, you know, the fish are going to the shade. I've just talked to a few more guys. I mean, Roger was just saying how I just go to places where I've caught big ones in the past, and I'm just keeping on going, and they're either catching them on wood or they're catching them on docks.
1: That seems to be the common trend as well. That's what I would do. If I had caught big fish in the past, I'd be like, I know there's a big fish here, or at least there was. That's where I'm going to go back to. So we'll see if that works out for people going forward. I think I might have something in common with the fish because I might be heading to the shade too now that the sun is kind of beating down on us out here, Jack. We'll be checking in with you up until the 3 o'clock hour, and then we'll be with you tomorrow, 7 to 3 down here at PB2. That's Jack Uxa from Lake of the Ozarks Fishing Intel and Craig Allen.
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1: Greg Allen down here at PB2 for Mix 92.7, and the Fall 2026 Big Bass Bash as day one rolls along. Still 6-18 leader in the clubhouse as they are now the leader for the $200,000 in cash prizes that is going to be given out to the person that catches the biggest bass here this weekend. It is quite the tournament, quite the format, quite the allotment of fun that is being had down here at the lake this weekend. If you guys are looking for something to do this weekend, it is a beautiful weekend. And we got the awards ceremony going on tomorrow. We'll have more weigh-ins going on tomorrow down here. If you're looking for something to do and get out with your family and check stuff out, you can come on down here to PB2, hang out with Bass and Rob. And he's got the whole family down here. The whole Bass and family down here working right now. Bass and Craig as well. It's just a fun time down here at PB2. And it looks like it's going to continue on with this beautiful weather this weekend. Caught a good one. Going to get a nice tan. And going to have a lot of fun down here at PB2. You should come on down here and check it out if you're looking for something to do. Right now, 6-18, though, still the leader. We'll see if it holds up as this day one rolls along. We'll check in with Jack Uxa on our next check-in from Lake of the Ozarks Fish Intel and see if he has any insight on what it's going to take to catch something bigger than a 6-18. Craig Allen down here, PB2, Mix 92.7.
2: Out on the lake where the big cove ends is the place where you meet all your friends. 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
0: The weekend is here, and you gotta get back to Backwater Jacks. 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
2: Craig Allen down here at PB2 for Mix 92.7 and the fall 2026 iteration of the Big Bass Bash, the 20th anniversary of that. And I'm down here with Dan the Man. He is the guy who helps run the media for social media stuff all weekend long. And Dan, you guys just came in off the lake out there. What's it like out there on the lake right now?
3: It is actually very busy. Of course, we put in here at PB2, ran all the way up to, past the toll bridge, up to Alhanna, up to Point Randall, and coming back from those areas back to PB2, it was absolutely crazy. A lot of boat traffic, a lot of anglers on the water, but a lot of leisure boats as well, a lot of the bigger boats out. So can't stress enough, you know, making sure that you got your PDF on, making sure you got your kill switch installed, making sure you're paying attention, watching what's going on, because there is a lot of boat traffic. Water's really choppy with the amount of traffic, so got to stay safe out there and pay attention when you're running from your one favorite spot to the next favorite spot.
2: Indeed. And you know, if you're out there, if you're driving and listening to this, all you have to do is just look out. If you're driving across the bridge, you're gonna see an angler in this tournament, because there are thousands and thousands of them out there this week or this weekend for the Big Bass Bash. Now, you're doing some social media, you're doing some live stuff, recording some videos. We actually have I think videos being recorded at each weighing location. Talk about where people can find that media over the course of the weekend.
3: First and foremost, you can find it on our social media channels, Facebook, Big Bass Bash, Anglers in Action Facebook page, as well as our Instagram page. We post across both platforms, and then a lot of the pictures and everything will get posted to our website, bigbassbash.com.
2: And that's where you can find it. And you got Big Al and Dan the Man checking in all weekend long, posting live videos there and just all kinds of fun and interesting stuff. Big Al was just interviewing a young man who weighed in his fish in the kids division. And right now, 618, the leader in the clubhouse. We'll see if that holds up. That is a mighty fine fish for day number one here. But we are winding down the third two-hour block on day number one, getting set for the final two-hour block of the day. We'll be here until 3 o'clock. Craig Allen.
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2: Craig Allen down here at PB2 for Mix 92.7 alongside Jack Uxa from Lake of the Ozarks Fish Intel. And we are now here in the final two-hour block of day number one. Three two-hour blocks on the books, a 6:18, still the leader, but we had a 6:18, a 5:41, and two 5:38s brought in. So a shakeup to the leaderboard. We had two new entries into the top four, Jack, and kind of a surprise to me, because just because in the previous incarnations of the Big Bass Bash, we just have seen those big weights brought in early and kind of last all day. But it has just kind of been a constant rotation of these top four weights throughout the day so far. Has that been a surprise to you?
3: Yeah, it has. And I tell you what's a really nice surprise is we're seeing some ladies up in the leaderboard. I mean, how great is this? I mean, this is kind of cool, exciting, a little new blood. And the fish are continuing to bite. They haven't really tapered off. I mean, we just got done with one of the weigh-in periods, right? We just passed 1 o'clock and we just had a flurry, and now we'll probably have a little bit of a downtime, but I mean, man, that was exciting. I mean, there was 20 something 30 people that just came through this weigh-in location here at PB2, you know, and I'm sure the other weigh-in locations at Point Randall, Ahana, Red Oak are all doing the same thing. This is great. I mean, fish are biting.
2: It definitely feels like this has been one of the busier Big Bass Bashes that we've seen down here at PB2. And it's usually this is not one of the busier weigh-in locations, but it has been today. It has been pretty consistent from the word go. And in these rushes here at the end, I expect no different in this 3 o'clock block. You talk about how the women are really jumping up here on the leaderboard. Two of the top four are in the ladies' division as well. Normally, or you know, it is this year, they have their own payout as well, a bonus in the ladies' division. But we got two in the top four right now. Those are the ones that cash out the big checks, including our leader at 6:18. So going to pick your brain here, Jack. Do you think 6:18 is going to hold out? I know it's a tough call to make right now.
3: Well, you know, if I really got to answer that question, I'd say no, it's probably not going to hold out. But I wish that lady the best. I was just talking to a lady that weighed in a 325 over here. I said, well, what'd you catch it on? You know, she's like, oh, I always throw something pretty. I'm throwing a shaky head worm that's real, it's got a lot of glitter to it. And rock on, lady. That's awesome. Go, girl. You know, keep doing your thing. You know, throw what you got confidence in. Throw something a little different. And, you know, it's cool to see them do well.
2: Yeah, I mean, it's definitely a shakeup for sure. So it has been a great day down here at PB2. The weather's cooperated. It has been awesome down here as far as weigh-ins go. And just being able to see all the different size fish brought in. We have had so many people. You know, we talk about the leaderboard so often, Jack, but it has been so awesome to see so many people have came in today trying to hit that 3 or 4 pound exactly. It's almost been, we've seen way more of that than we've seen in the past too. And I've seen more 301s, 302s, 299s, and 298s than I've seen probably in the last 4 or 5 combined. And, you know, those exact weights give you $500. So it behooves you to come in if you have something close to that. So we'll see if anybody can bring in the exact weight. We'll see if 6:18 is still the leader after the last two-hour block here in day number one. Craig Allen, Jack Uxa down here at TV2 for Mix.
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1: Craig Allen here at PB2 for Mix 92.7 alongside Jack Uxa from Lake of the Ozarks Fish Intel. And Jack, you got Lake of the Ozarks Fish Intel. Earlier today we talked to the Truman Lake Fish Intel representative, and you guys were talking about the Big Bass Bash playbook. I wanted to give you a chance to talk about that again real quick. Maybe not give away too much, because obviously, you know, you want to make sure that people get out there and get it. But there's some insight in the Big Bass Bash playbook at Fish Intel that can help the anglers perhaps bring home a big check and score some money here this weekend.
2: Yeah, we really we took a lot of data from over the last 9 years in particular, but really over the last 20 years. I already knew quite a few of the old winners and the past champions, and I knew their stories, but then I reached out to a bunch of other ones that I didn't remember the story, because we're going back 20 years on some of these guys. And I reached out to them, I'm like, all right, you know, it's been a while. Tell us the real information. What did you catch it on, and about what area? And we put that into the playbook. We also looked at some of the rules, and we talked a little bit more in depth about the rules to get people ready for this tournament, because, you know, quite frankly, we've got so many people coming in from out of state, from Nebraska, from Colorado, I mean, Texas, that aren't really that familiar with the lake. And we helped them break down this lake, because it is, we got over 1,000-something miles of shoreline, 1,100-something miles of shoreline.
1: Longer than the state of California, right?
2: Yeah, it's really massive compared to where most people are used to fishing. And we compiled all kinds of different information. We even took in some areas that are no wake zones, like the Red Oak area. You know, that adds, you know, another 5 minutes at least of idle time going in, and then also going out. You're talking 10 minutes just to weigh in a fish at Red Oak Resort. That's kind of important for people to know. So we just, you know, us locals, we know the lake fairly well. We put that information and the past data into a what we call the playbook. And it's about 20 pages of information for people to read and to purchase. It's only $20, $19.99 off my website, lakeoftheozarksfishintel.com. And you could read this, you could understand the rules a little bit better, you can learn the lake a little bit more. Plus, you've got a lot of information from the past winners about what they caught their fish on and what part of the lake they caught their fish in. And we put it all into a small package that you can actually easily read and understand.
1: And if you're serious about winning the $200,000 cash prize for the biggest bass this weekend, $20 is just a drop in the bucket just to get that little bit of a head start, get that little bit of extra information that might help you land the giant fish here this weekend. Again, you can find that at lakeoftheozarksfishintel.com, and all kinds of other information and fishing guides and everything else that's out there. I mean, Jack does a great job. 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I worked with Bob down here for years. 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
2: Craig Allen down here at PB2 for Mix 92.7. The 20th anniversary of the Big Bass Bash, and maybe the biggest one ever. I'm down here with Big Al. He has been all over the place today. Been out there on the lake. Heard it was kind of crazy out there. Now you're back on shore. And guess what? It's kind of crazy up here too. Been maybe the most hectic and busy way and we've seen at PB2 in quite some time. And I'm pretty sure it's like that everywhere. This has been a great day of fishing so far. Not a lot of changes to the leaderboard. Still have the 6-1-8 out front. And then some 5-8s in second and third place. What have you seen? Where have you been out there?
3: So I will tell you this. There's plenty of room to fish. We went by a lot of water and a lot of coves, and there were no boats in them. So there's plenty of spots to catch that big fish. It's a good day out there. Everybody just be safe. Use your PFDs. Make sure that you have that on while the combustion motor is running. Look both ways and all that stuff. Look, there's a little bit of traffic out there, but nothing the Lake of the Ozarks can't handle.
2: Now, a staple of the Big Bass Bash is the awards ceremony. We have that coming up tomorrow down here at PB2. Want to give you a chance to kind of talk about that ahead of time. Obviously, we'll jump into it tomorrow in the morning and talk about it, but I want to get it out there for people who might be listening.
3: Yeah, if you're here at the lake, whether you're in the tournament or not, 12 o'clock tomorrow, the vendors will be set up, ready to go. Concord Lions out there in Lime will be cooking up some good food, Paulie and the crew, as they always do. And then we're going to start the award ceremony roughly around 4:30, and we will crown that champ, $200,000, courtesy of Dobbs and Fitz Fishing, probably around 5:45, maybe at about 5:30.
2: And if you can't make it out here, are they streaming that online anywhere? Will videos be up anywhere for that?
3: Yeah, so you can go to Facebook Live, Big Bass Bash Anglers in Action page. We'll have the live stream up there. We're expecting, at least 1,000 people down there. We got a lot of drawings to give away. Folks, go get your canned goods. Come down and donate a case. I want a case from 100 people for the Hope House box truck. If you bring a case, I believe you get 6 tickets for a drawing for $2,500. Let's feed those that are less fortunate.
2: Yeah, you bring down some canned goods, give it into the Hope House. People down here get a chance to be entered in a drawing for $2,500. Certainly can't look away from that. Your top leaderboard right now, we have 6-1-8 out in front. That's Jessica Berry. She weighed that in during the third time slot. And then we had a 5-88. And then a 5-8-2, and then a 5-4-2. Those are the top four spots. Those are the spots that pay out the big checks right now. And, Al, I don't know your history with fishing. I know you're kind of the face of these tournaments, and I don't know if you like to get out there and do the fishing. Do you think a 6-1-8 holds up, though?
3: Well, I'll tell you what, Jessica, I hope it does hold up for you. I don't know. I'm not going to comment. I'm pleading the fifth, kind of like some doctors do these days. Just kidding, folks. Take it easy. But I hope Jessica wins this thing.
2: Well, there you have it. Big Al has his favorite in the clubhouse. We'll see if that 6-1-8 holds up through today and tomorrow before we hand out $200,000 to the winner of the Big Bass Bash. You can find that down here at PB2 at the awards ceremony. You can watch online through the Anglers in Action Big Bass Bass Facebook page. Got a couple more check-ins here down at PB2 for today. I'll be checking in with Jack Uxa to get his thoughts on day one and any changes he might foresee in the leaderboard here at the end of the day. Craig Allen.
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1: Craig Allen down here at PB2 for Mix 92.7, Big Bass Bash Fall 2026 iteration. I've been with Jack Uxa here all day from Lake of the Ozarks, fishintel.com. I'll be back down here with him tomorrow as well. But he has his partner here from Truman Lake, fishintel.com. We have Tyler Mahoney. We checked in earlier with him, and Tyler was a key part in putting together the Big Bass Bash playbook and getting everything going there. Talk about some trends that you might have seen so far today that you kind of had a bead on with that playbook.
2: Yeah, it's been pretty fun to watch it all unfold. We knew a jig was going to be a big player today based on the data that we've had. And sure enough, interviewing anglers, a number of the fish being weighed in are being caught on a jig, so it was great to see. But one of the more interesting parts that we saw in the playbook, we have a projected weight you're going to need to cash a check in these weigh-in windows. Weigh-in window from 7 to 9, we said you'd need a 375 or better, and that's exactly what the bottom the last payment, the last place was a 375. And then the second and third windows, we've been within 1/14 hundredths of a pound. So it's turning out to be very accurate on what we're predicting. And obviously that helps you with your strategy. When you have a certain size fish, you know you're either going for that exact weight, or if you're trying to get in on the minimum weight for that weigh-in window, you kind of know what you need to have to catch.
1: Well, it helps out too, because we have these two-hour blocks, and time is kind of key in a tournament like this. Whereas other fishing tournaments where you're collecting five fish for a weigh-in, you kind of just have all day to kind of move around and catch. But here you have these two-hour blocks. Time is very important. So if you can have that information and kind of know in your head what kind of, you know, range you need to be shooting for in order to cash a check, that can make all the difference between getting a check and not getting a check.
2: Yeah, you're 100% correct. It's all about strategizing, like, hey, where you're at on the water. And if you're right at that 4-pound cutoff, that's really starting to be kind of dangerous as far as, hey, you might go catch some money right now, but do you keep fishing? How far of a run time do you have? Because all that stuff adds, it's like you don't just get to the dock and weigh a fish. It's going to be a 15-20 minute ordeal. And so it's a big thing to strategize and make sure you keep as much fishing time as possible.
1: So with thousands and thousands of anglers out here this weekend for the Big Bass Bash, the Big Bass Bash playbook, which can be found on Truman Lake, fishintel.com, and Lake of the Ozarks, fishintel.com, $20 for that packet that gives you that inside information, that gives you that extra little bit, and that $20 purchase could mean the difference between cashing a check and not cashing a check in a tournament like this. Talk about what other information they can find in that packet real quick.
2: It's going to break down just the historical breakdown of what it's taken to win, the baits and the patterns that you need to be running based on certain weather conditions. So if you've got sunny or cloudy or, you know, certain water clarity conditions, it breaks it really detailed to where it's the playbook. It's telling you what to go do, basically.
1: Certainly a purchase worth making if you want to have any kind of success in a huge tournament like this. Again, that is the Big Bass Bash Playbook. You can find it at TrumanLakeFishIntel.com or LakeOfTheOzarksFishIntel.com. That's Tyler Mahoney alongside Jack Uxa down here. We'll be at PB2 up until 3 o'clock today, and then we'll be back at it tomorrow, 7 to 3 down here. Craig Allen from Mix 92.7.
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I know they got plenty of young blood left in them, and plenty nights under pink skies.

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And the grass all smells the same as the day he broke your arm swinging on that kid out on the river.

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1: Craig Allen down here at PB2 for Mix 92.7 and the 20th anniversary of the Big Bass Bash, the fall 2026 iteration. I've been down here with Jack Uxa from Lake of the Ozarks Fishing Intel all weekend long, and also down here with Cherise from Point Randall. She's a marketing director over there, and of course Point Randall, one of our weigh-in locations around Lake of the Ozarks, a very busy spot at time during the Big Bass Bash. And Cherise, I want to give you a little bit of a chance to talk about Point Randall as a destination down here at the lake. Certainly a popular one this weekend, as I'm sure you have pretty much everything rented out over there, but certainly a beautiful place to check out when the lake maybe isn't as busy as well.
2: Yeah, it is. We are located at the 2 mile mark, so we are 2 miles to the dam by water, about 5 minutes to the dam by land on Horseshoe Bend off Susan Road. So it's a great spot, great location for on the water activities, as well as anything you want to do at Lake of the Ozarks in general. Nice dining, close to everything.
1: Now, how can people go about looking at some of your availability and maybe making a rental, or do they need to contact you directly, or how do they go about that?
2: Yeah, the best way is just to check us out online, PortRandallResort.com. That's where you can go to see lodging, boat rental information. We have tritoons as well as fishing boats available. We're open until about mid-November, then we do close down in the wintertime we do a lot of renovation there and just getting ready for the season.
1: I know the Point Randall, pretty busy spot throughout the course of the summer, but these two fishing tournaments kind of outside the regular tourist season of Lake of the Ozarks, but certainly these Big Bass Bash weekends, they have to be pretty busy for you as well.
2: It's definitely a big one. It's probably one of our biggest events as far as fishing, obviously. We do a lot of families tournaments throughout the year, a lot of just smaller ones, anything in the 50 person range or boat range or whatever, but this is definitely a big event for us and in the lake in general.
1: Now, I also heard just talking to you outside that you're going to work with Jack Uxa, local fishing guide and Lake of the Ozarks Fish Intel, and your planning is to enter the 2027 spring iteration and win this, right?
2: I think so. I just need to find a really good partner, maybe some gear.
1: Yeah, well, you're in the right place. So you're down here at PB2 checking it out this weekend. That is Cherise with Point Randall. And again, you can go to the website for Point Randall, find out all their availability and what they have going on. Lots of great cabin rentals out there. And it's just a beautiful spot to take in Lake of the Ozarks and just kind of be at the lake and just kind of be at a calm place where it's not as busy. I think there's no better time to come to the lake than in the off season.
2: Yeah, I love all the seasons, really, but definitely a beautiful time to be here, and the fishing can't be any better, I don't think.
1: Indeed. Really, there's no bad time of the year for that. So, yeah, check out Cherise, Point Randall. Get your cabin rented. Come down and check it out. They got all kinds of amenities. They're just right in the perfect location down here at Lake of the Ozarks. And, Craig Allen down here at PB2 as the Big Bass Bash weekend rolls along down here for Mix 92.7.
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2: Craig Allen down here at PB2. Final check-in here on day one. Final two-hour block as we wind up day one. Get set for day number two here at the Big Bass Bash. I'm here with Jack from Lake of the Ozarks Fish Intel and Tyler from Truman Lake Fish Intel. And there's something even a bit more broader as far as fish intel. Talk about MissouriFishIntel.com, Tyler, a bit.
3: Yeah, absolutely. So we're expanding on the fishing intel concept, and our individual lakes will continue to remain for the folks that are just interested in those places. But really, we wanted to expand coverage across the state, not just to include the major reservoirs, but also rivers and the conservation areas. Right now, I've built the system to accept fishing reports from anglers for over 1,000 public bodies of water across the state of Missouri. Are we going to cover all those? Probably not, but we're going to get as many reports as we can and really help the average angler. Like, we're really trying to reach a bigger audience and have something for everybody.
2: I got excited for a half second. I had a pond on my property. I thought you might come cover the Allen Farm Pond fish intel. That's in the future, down the line. Maybe I could be your guru for that.
3: It's kind of funny that you say that, because I've anticipated this already. And I have the Pond IQ app is spooled up on the website right now, and it is specifically built for monitoring your own pond, not only your fish catches and your reports, but just down to the detail of the algae blooms, and you can get recommendations from our system on, you know, how to improve those certain things. So that's certainly something we're going to grow, that part, and we're excited about that, because a lot of people have a private pond. They're not getting out on these public waters.
2: Now you make me feel bad for never getting a bite if I actually have that kind of intel out there on my pond. Jack, we're coming up on day number two. What do you anticipate as far as leaderboard changes, some fish behavior change as we head into day number two?
4: Well, I kind of hope things stay the same for at least the next, you know, 15 minutes or so here, these last few minutes. Now it could change. Of course, you know, weights aren't going to be official until like 3:05 or something like that. But right now we've got two ladies in the first and third place, which is just amazing for those ladies. I'd love to see them hold it overnight. Now, tomorrow morning in particular, I could see a shakeup. And then once again, tomorrow afternoon, I would anticipate a shakeup. Because there's some room to grow there, guys, at 6:16 or whatever it was, 6:11. There's some big fish in this lake. I can see that changing. And, you know, there's a lot of competition, a lot of great anglers out here.
2: And we'll have the updates all throughout day number two for you down here at PB2. If you want to keep an up, a live update on the leaderboard, you can check out MidwestFishingTournaments.com. Go to the live leaderboard tab there. You can check to see every two-hour block. You can check the ladies division. You can check pretty much everything that has happened here today in one foul swoop there on that site. But that's going to do it for day number one down here. It is in the books. We'll be back tomorrow with Tyler from Truman Lake FishingIntel.com and Jack Uxa from Lake of the Ozarks Fish Intel, and they have MissouriFishIntel.com. And we'll have more information as far as that goes. And, hey, if you had a rough day out there on day number one and you're listening, go check out the Big Bass Bash playbook. It can be found on the Missouri Fish Intel website. Give yourself a leg up going into day two and an advantage, because there is $200,000 on the line for the person who brings in the biggest bass this weekend. We'll see who it is as we wind down day number two tomorrow. But for today, checking out for the day, Craig Allen down here at PB2 from Mix 92.7.
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1: It always starts small. 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